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2: 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The Southern Marin restaurants taking part in the challenge are Bayside Cafe in Sausalito, Buku in Mill Valley, Le Garage in Sausalito, Lola's Taqueria in Belvedere, Restaurant Pico in Larkspur, Salt and Pepper Restaurant in Tiburon, Squared Pizza in Greenbrae, and Sula's at the Cavallo Point Lodge. 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
3: Now it is time for Tide Tones PM, your afternoon tide report from Radio Sausalito. Your reporter is Greg Grunke. Today is Saturday, May 30th, 2026. A high tide of 4.4 feet will occur at 1:10 p.m., followed by a low tide of 3.1 feet at 5:17 p.m. The next high tide will be 5.9 feet at 11:18 p.m., followed by a low tide of minus 0.7 feet at 6:23 a.m. tomorrow. All tide data is for the Golden Gate, so compensate accordingly. Today's sunrise was at 5:50, sunset will be at 8:25, with darkness by 9:34. And there you have it, today's tide report for San Francisco Bay, brought to you by the Call of the Sea, wishing you a good day.

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1: 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Here's a public service announcement from the City of Sausalito. 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

0: Thank you very much. Maxine Stennett on tenor saxophone. Remy Spiro on the conga drums.
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4: Now it is time for Tide Tones PM, your afternoon tide report from Radio Sausalito. Your reporter is Greg Grunke. Today is Saturday, May 30th, 2026. A high tide of 4.4 feet will occur at 1:10 p.m., followed by a low tide of 3.1 feet at 5:17 p.m. The next high tide will be 5.9 feet at 11:18 p.m., followed by a low tide of minus 0.6

7 feet at 6:23 a.m. tomorrow. All tide that is for the Golden Gate, so compensate accordingly. Today's sunrise was at 5:50. Sunset will be at 8:25, with darkness by 9:34. And there you have it, today's tide report for San Francisco Bay, brought to you by the Call of the Sea, wishing you a good day.

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3: Now it is time for Tide Tones PM, your afternoon tide report from Radio Sausalito. Your reporter is Greg Grunke. Today is Saturday, May 30th, 2026. A high tide of 4.4 feet will occur at 1:10 p.m., followed by a low tide of 3.1 feet at 5:17 p.m. The next high tide will be 5.9 feet at 11:18 p.m., followed by a low tide of minus 0.7 feet at 6:23 a.m., tomorrow. All tide data is for the Golden Gate, so compensate accordingly. Today's sunrise was at 5:50. Sunset will be at 8:25, with darkness by 9:34. And there you have it, today's tide report for San Francisco Bay, brought to you by the Call of the Sea, wishing you a good day.

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3: 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There's never been a better time to try eating vegan. The second edition of the Marin County Vegan Chefs Challenge invites local chefs to showcase their creativity with unique new menu items. The Southern Marin restaurants taking part in the challenge are Bayside Cafe in Sausalito, Buku in Mill Valley, Le Garage in Sausalito, Lola's Taqueria in Belvedere, Restaurant Pico in Larkspur, Salt and Pepper Restaurant in Tiburon, Squared Pizza in Greenbrae, and Sula's at the Cavallo Point Lodge. Each of these restaurants has special dishes competing in the challenge. You can taste them all through the month of May, then cast your vote to help crown the winner. That's the Marin County Vegan Chef Challenge, featuring inventive vegan dishes at participating businesses through May 31st. 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
1: 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Here's a public service announcement from the city of Sausalito. Don't forget, Sausalito's weekly Farmers Market happens every Sunday from 9 a.m. to 2 p.m. Come down to the Dunphy Park parking lot downtown for fresh produce, artisanal products, and delicious treats, and then stay to enjoy your goodies and some amazing views of the bay. 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Grab your reusable bags and head down to the Sausalito Weekly Farmers Market every Sunday from 9 a.m. to 2 p.m. in the Dunphy Park parking lot. Full details are on the city website, sausalito.gov.
2: Now it is time for Tide Tones PM, your afternoon tide report from Radio Sausalito. Your reporter is Greg Grunke. Today is Saturday, May 30th, 2026. A high tide of 4.4 feet will occur at 1:10 p.m., followed by a low tide of 3.1 feet at 5:17 p.m. The next high tide will be 5.9 feet at 11:18 p.m., followed by a low tide of minus 0.7 feet at 6:23 a.m. tomorrow. All tide data is for the Golden Gate, so compensate accordingly. Today's sunrise was at 5:50, sunset will be at 8:25, with darkness by 9:34. And there you have it, today's tide report for San Francisco Bay, brought to you by the Call of the Sea, wishing you a good day.

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1: Well, Cal, it's been a ball, you know. It's been 25 years coming. But I was wondering, you know, singing with the band is a big thrill, but I thought, you know, just for old time's sake, singing in Memphis in the W.C. Handy Theater, and one for my dad and uncle. Would you play a little of that Buck Dance music and let me dance with you?
2: Oh, okay. I'll give a little Toby opening.

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4: Now it is time for Tide Tones PM, your afternoon tide report from Radio Sausalito. Your reporter is Greg Grunke. Today is Saturday, May 30th, 2026. A high tide of 4.4 feet will occur at 1:10 p.m., followed by a low tide of 3.1 feet at 5:17 p.m. The next high tide will be 5.9 feet at 11:18 p.m., followed by a low tide of minus 0.7 feet at 6:23 a.m. tomorrow. All tide data is for the Golden Gate, so compensate accordingly. Today's sunrise was at 5:50, sunset will be at 8:25, with darkness by 9:34. And there you have it, today's tide report for San Francisco Bay, brought to you by the Call of the Sea, wishing you a good day.

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1: 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Here's a public service announcement from the city of Sausalito. Don't forget, Sausalito's weekly Farmers Market happens every Sunday from 9 a.m. to 2 p.m. Come down to the Dunphy Park parking lot downtown for fresh produce, artisanal products, and delicious treats, and then stay to enjoy your goodies and some amazing views of the bay. 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Grab your reusable bags and head down to the Sausalito Weekly Farmers Market every Sunday from 9 a.m. to 2 p.m. in the Dunphy Park parking lot. 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
2: Now it is time for Tide Tones PM, your afternoon tide report from Radio Sausalito. Your reporter is Greg Grunke. Today is Saturday, May 30th, 2026. A high tide of 4.4 feet will occur at 1:10 p.m., followed by a low tide of 3.1 feet at 5:17 p.m. The next high tide will be 5.9 feet at 11:18 p.m., followed by a low tide of minus 0.7 feet at 6:23 a.m. tomorrow. All tide data is for the Golden Gate, so compensate accordingly.

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1: Action. You can take the next election. Don't care who you are. 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Just look like you're a sensation. 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Long as you're looking good. Let that be your main credential. You'll get treatment preferential.

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Show them crap and make them love it. 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
2: You're listening to Away With Words, the show about language and how we use it. I'm Grant Barrett.
3: And I'm Martha Barnett. The brand new 7th edition of the official Scrabble Players Dictionary is now out, and Grant, it's been embiggened with 500 new words.
2: Embiggened, is that one of the words they added?
3: It is indeed. You can play embiggened now.
2: What else did they add?
3: Well, there are all kinds of great words that you can play now. You can play pranayama, which is the yogic practice of controlling your breath. Ooh. And it added eggcorn.
2: Oh, eggcorn, that's a great linguistics term. That's when you mishear something, but you mishear it as something that sounds very reasonable.
3: Exactly. Like, for example, somebody says, oh, it was spreading like wildflowers. You know, the correct phrase is spreading like wildfire, but spreading like wildflowers is a lovely image. And also, one of the really high-scoring words that you could play with this new official dictionary is the word fauxhawk.
2: Faux hawk. Oh, I think I had that in my dictionary that I put out in 2006. This is it's not a real mohawk, but it's your haircut where it sticks up in the middle. Well, we do love talking about dictionaries, and we love talking with you about language. Call us toll-free in the United States and Canada, 877-929-9673.
3: Hello, you have a way with words.
4: Hi, this is Mary from Flagler Beach, Florida.
2: Welcome to the show.
4: Well, for many years, we lived in St. Croix in the United States Virgin Islands. And the Cruisiners, Virgin Islanders, had this funny saying when they had too much to eat or drink. Like you would say, hey, Joe, how was your Thanksgiving? He'd say, girl, we ate and drank like knocking dog. And I never knew what that meant. And I was wondering if you had any clue.
2: Oh, I love this question. I lived on St. Croix for 6 months.
4: Knocking dog. It meant that you ate so much you were just falling over, like, I don't know.
2: Yeah, that's right. Yeah, it's about abundance. And nobody's quite sure why it means abundance, but it goes back to the 1870s.
4: 1870s?
2: Yeah, there's a report in a Bahamian newspaper talking about all of the fruit from Jamaica that's arriving in New York and how much the New Yorkers love it. And it uses the expressions, says all of the fruit which we have in this country, to knock dog, as the native saying goes.
4: That's amazing.
2: Yeah. Sometimes it's used in other places like Trinidad and Tobago to mean very cheap or a low rate of pay. But you'll also find it mentioned in Guyana as well. And it probably pops up in other Caribbean islands, too. So one example sentence in the Dictionary of Trinidad and Tobago English is, she was a very ostentatious woman and she was not prepared to hang up any curtains that were knocking dog and cat in the village.
4: Oh my goodness, I love
2: that. That means cheap. So a lot of times it's just something that's in excess, or it's just like there's so much of it that it's like almost worthless.
4: No fooling. Oh, that's great.
2: Yeah.
4: Great.
2: It's a strange thing, isn't it?
3: It's strange.
4: Language is so strange. And, of course, in the Caribbean, it's English, but they have French influence and Dutch influence and people that have settled there. In fact, the U.S. Virgin Islands, there's a lot of Danish influence.
2: Yeah, although it's not as much as there might be as long as the Danes held St. Croix.
4: Yeah, the Danes bought it in 1900, I think.
2: Yeah, well, I remember when I was in St. Croix, there was a Danish couple that decided to retire there thinking that there would still be some Danish spoken. They did not last very long because there was no Danish spoken.
4: No. That's funny.
2: Oh, well, Mary, I got to say thank you for reminding me of the lovely time I had in St. Croix, which, by the way, is still a lovely place to go. And
4: it is. I'd love to get back again someday. We haven't been in quite a while.
2: Me too. And Mary, we will talk to you again sometime soon. Thank you very much.
4: Okay, thank you for answering that question.
3: Bye, Mary.
4: Bye-bye.
2: Our website is just knocking dog with answers to your language questions. 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
3: Grant, remember our conversation from a couple of weeks ago about words that are fun to say, the words that you carry around with you and you just say from time to time because they're fun to say?
2: Oh, yeah. Oligopoly.
3: Oligopoly.
2: Oligopoly. That's the domination of a market by just a few producers.
3: Oh, that makes sense. Oligopoly. Yeah, like oligarchy is the rule of the few.
2: Yeah.
3: Well, that conversation prompted an email from Sue Ann Barnes, who lives in Jackson, Tennessee. She wrote to us about a scene in a 1955 movie called The Glass Slipper. And it's a really dated movie, but there's this lovely scene where an older woman is talking to Cinderella, and she says, "Cinderella, Cinderella. Such a beautiful word. I like it very much. There are other words I like very much, like windowsill and elbow. Elbow. And I like apple dumpling, too. Apple dumpling. It's a comical word. Apple dumpling. Pickle relish. That has a nice snap to it." I really got a kick out of this little passage in a 1955 movie where somebody's celebrating the sound and feel of words.
2: I noticed that they all had L's in them. And I also noticed that the Cinderella was a lot like cellar door. If you remember, I wrote something for the New York Times a number of years ago about how cellar door and celadon have long been said by many people to be words they consider to be very beautiful to hear and to say.
3: That's interesting. Those L sounds. Hmm.
2: And sometimes people pick words that are beautiful to say because they connote something beautiful, like mother or love.
3: I remember that essay of yours from the New York Times, and we should link to it on our website.
2: Absolutely. And we're still collecting the words that you love to say, either because they're goofy or funny, or they chip off the tongue so perfectly. Send us an email, words@waywardradio.org. Hello, you have a way with words.
5: Okay, my name is Ruth, and I'm from Cincinnati, Ohio.
2: Hi, Ruth.
3: Hello, Ruth.
5: Hi, I'm glad to be on. I've been able to sing, I have a very nice voice for many years, and I always sang this song, and I've never realized that I didn't know what I didn't know what the words meant. It's a song from Rodgers and Hammerstein, Sound of Music, and it's the song about Maria. So it says, how do you solve a problem like Maria? How do you catch a cloud and pin it down? How do you say a name that means Maria? A flibbertigibbet, a will-o'-the-wisp, a clown. Now, there's the place. I don't know what a flibbertigibbet is, and I don't know what a will-o'-the-wisp is. So anything you can do to help me would be wonderful, because it's kind of embarrassing to sing long songs you don't know.
3: Yeah, I love the Sound of Music in that part of the movie where they're just trying to figure out how you solve a problem like Maria, because she's kind of flighty or just her behavior is more erratic than other people's, right?
5: Mm-hmm.
3: And what's really cool about this expression is that will-o'-the-wisp is rooted in some very, very old folklore. And it has to do with this ghostly light that sometimes hovers over marshes and swamps. It's probably swamp gas caused by decaying vegetation. And you don't see it that much now. But hundreds of years ago, when there wasn't artificial illumination, this was something that people talked about. And folklore about this glowing gas usually involved stories about a mischievous sprite or fairy who lured people into following that light at night, and they ended up in swamps, or they ended up in marshy ground, or going through briars and that kind of thing. And so a will-o'-the-wisp was a kind of supernatural trickster who bewitches people. And earlier than will-o'-the-wisp, we have the expression will of the torch. And that refers to this fairy or sprite who's luring people into the swamps. And will of the torch or will with the torch eventually became will-o'-the-wisp or will with the wisp. Here's the key. The wisp is an old word that means a bundle of sticks or a handful of straw that you would light like a torch. And so this word, this expression, goes from the sneaky sprite who's luring people into dangerous places, and then more generally, in modern times, to an elusive goal or somebody who's got that behavior that's mysterious or confusing. Here's another cool aspect of that, Ruth. In parts of England, this glowing swamp gas was sometimes represented by another mythical figure, another character who carried a light to lure unsuspecting people, and that character was Jack of the Lantern. Does that sound familiar?
5: Of course. Fairy tales, yeah.
3: Yeah, it's now memorialized in our glowing Jack O'Lanterns. And there are so many different versions of these stories, but they all have to do with that kind of glowing swamp gas. How cool is that?
5: Fantastic. That's wonderful to know. And wonderful to know that I'm not, you know, that I'm singing something, well, quite like the Maria in the story. What a genius Rodgers and Hammerstein and music is for all of us. Yeah.
3: Oh, absolutely. And you mentioned flibbertigibbet. That's another fun word to say. In the 16th century, that meant a chattering woman or somebody who's kind of flighty, and it's probably just a nonsense word. But Will-o'-the-Wisp has that fantastic history behind it.
2: Yeah, the flibbertigibbet might represent the sound of somebody chattering, like doing that. You can't even quite make out what they're saying. They're talking so much.
3: Yeah, almost onomatopoetic.
2: Thank you so much for talking with us, Ruth, and take care of yourself.
5: Thank you, and all good health and safety to you, too.
2: Bye-bye.
3: Bye-bye.
5: Bye-bye.
2: There are lots of ways to reach us. 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
3: Here's some excellent writing advice from the author Zadie Smith. She says, put your manuscript in a drawer until you become its reader rather than its writer. And Grant, that makes such a difference, doesn't it? The corollary to that, the other advice, is start that project early enough that you have time to put that thing in the drawer, right?
2: Right. And so often that is not the case. 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
3: If you've come across writing advice from somebody who really knows what they're doing, we'd love to hear about it. 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
2: You're listening to Away with Words, the show about language and how we use it. I'm Martha Barnett.
3: And here he is, that handsome man, our quiz guy, John Chinesky. Hi, John.
4: Hi, Grant. Hi, Martha. You guys look great today.
3: Thank you very much.
4: Yeah. I'm so happy to be here to share a puzzle with you guys. This one is sort of near to my heart because my family and I are big into Renaissance fairs. You know, we attend the one in New York just about every year. And yes, we do so in costume. Shout out to my cosplayers. We were at the fair once, and I saw a cosplayer in armor, but he was also sporting pretend cuts of meat. Now, I was abashed not to be the one who figured out that he was supposed to be sirloin of beef.
2: Oh, dear.
4: This knight is sirloin, but what other knights could there be?
3: Okay.
4: A lot. A Camelot. I'll grant a knighthood. You tell me the name. The surname of the knight. For example, for being the last contestant left on a popular reality competition show that has taken place in Borneo, the Amazon, and the Australian outback, I hereby dub thee...
3: Survivor.
4: Survivor, yes, Survivor. I will warn you, I will be using this regal voice for the entire quiz. For your excellent craftsmanship, providing porcelain chamber pots to the castle, I hereby dub thee...
2: Ceramic.
4: Ceramic, yes. Well done. For exemplary service, keeping a sharp lookout on our enemies without their knowledge, I hereby dub thee...
3: Surveillance.
4: Surveillance, yes.
3: And his brother Surreptitious.
4: Yes, both of them. A double knighting. Very nice. For discovering that our swords would cut more accurately with the addition of a row of sharp, tooth-like projections, I hereby dub thee...
2: Serrated.
4: Serrated, yes. Finally, for being an example of how to keep calm and collected... Even in the midst of danger, your peaceful nature has earned you this knighthood. Arise.
2: Serene?
4: Very good. Yes, serene. Or serenity.
2: Serenity.
4: Both of them. They're again, brothers again. Serene and serenity, the two of them. Congratulations to them both. And congratulations to you, Grant and Martha, for working your way through this quiz.
2: And we would certainly like to talk with you. So give us a call, 877-929-9673. You see what I did there? Or send us an email. The address is words@waywardradio.org.
5: Hello, you have a way with words.
6: Hi, I'm Michelle. I'm calling from Peoria, Illinois, on the behalf of my best friend, Liz Barton, with a question.
2: Okay, well, welcome to the show.
6: Well, I had a question about a slang term that was popular when we were going to college at Bradley University in Illinois in the early 90s. We had a term, it was squidding or to squid, and it referred to computer use akin to what would now be social media. It was really before social media was a thing, but it referred to basically email, Usenet, chat boards, things that were non-productive, kind of just computing for entertainment. And we were never sure if this was a slang term that was unique to where we were or where it came from, or if it had broader usage.
3: So paint the picture for us. This is Bradley University, and that's there in Peoria?
6: Yes, it's Bradley University is a medium-sized private school in Peoria, Illinois, and we would have been attending from 1992 to 1996.
3: Squidding, so S-Q-U-I-D, like the sea creature with the tentacles.
6: Exactly, the cephalopod. So sea creature with tentacles, and we always thought that might have something to do with it, but we weren't sure. And we also weren't sure if this was a term of art where we were or if it had any broader use.
3: You know what? I think it's just a Bradley University thing. I really
6: okay.
3: do. And don't let that take away anything from it, because I love it, because when the internet was new at all of these places around the country, everybody came up with their own terms until everything settled mm-hmm. down, whether it was at a business or a school or even in people's homes. All this new language came out, and there was all this new language until everyone kind of agreed what was going to be what we were going to call these things. So squidding may have stopped at Bradley University, but fortune could have gone differently, and squidding might have become the term that we all use. It just could have happened.
6: Yeah.
3: But from about 1990 to 1996, squid and squidding show up in the student newspaper and the student yearbook, and they confirm your memory. And they refer definitely to spending a lot of time in the computer lab or using email mm-hmm. or just being on the computer.
6: Well, that is fantastic to know. We have wondered for roughly 30 years.
3: And, for 30 years. Wow.
2: Wow.
6: But off and on, you know, the thought has come up in the term. And I kind of wish it had taken off broader than it did, because the tentacle aspect of it seems like seems evocative to me.
2: It sure does. I'm thinking of how my devices sort of reach out and grab me and keep me scrolling.
3: The reason I like what you're saying about squid is because the web metaphor in 1990, when squid first appears in print at Bradley University, well, the web itself didn't exist yet. So we're talking internet pre-web. We're talking IRC, Usenet, profiles mm-hmm. attached to FTP accounts, that sort of stuff, maybe even Gopher. And so
6: people
3: might be thinking of a squid with arms as a metaphor for all these systems instead of a web as a metaphor for all these systems. Additionally, mm-hmm. there was a lot of early software that was made, and I'm just wondering if there was some collection of bright people at Bradley who had made some soft custom software that they called Squid or something similar, and maybe that's why the term caught on there. I haven't been able to find any evidence of that, but I wouldn't be surprised to find if there was a bit of software, a custom software that you could install to put the settings on your personal computer, you know, the whatever you needed to connect to the local internet, that was called Squid. I would not be surprised. Oh. There was so much out there, and often it did take animal names like a gopher.
2: Mm-hmm. Or Dogpile.
3: Well, yeah, but that was later. But yeah. In the 1996 issue of the Bradley Scout, and that was the student newspaper, someone credited as Summer has this big piece where they write, "You may be a squid if..." It says lines like, "If you've ever skipped class, a meal, a date, or a night's sleep to do something online, or if you've ever taken a class solely to get an email account." And that cracked me up, because that was a thing. Like, you didn't automatically get an email account in the early days.
6: No.
3: Sometimes you only got it if you took a comp sci class.
6: That is really funny. And that also confirms my memory that it was used as a noun and a verb. Just a general description of what you were up to.
3: Well, Michelle, I hope this is a good memory for you, and I'm glad that we were able to help.
6: Thank you very much. I appreciate it.
3: It was our pleasure. Take care, please.
6: Thank you.
3: Toll-free in the United States and Canada, 877-929-9673, or you can reach us through email words@waywardradio.org.
2: Hello, you have a way with words.
7: Hi, this is Colin. I'm from Los Angeles.
3: Hi, Colin. Welcome to the show. What's up?
7: I had a question about assonance. I have a friend who, she's like a great writer, and she also has like a following on Twitter, you know, and she was telling me that she can like predict which tweets of hers will go viral because they usually have assonance. She was trying to explain to me what it was because I was really struggling with it. And we were playing a game where we would say word combinations back and forth that had assonance in them. But I kept just rhyming words. So, like, I just can't wrap my head around assonance exactly. I was wondering if you could help me.
2: Colin, what was she tweeting about? What was the topic?
3: Yeah, absolutely.
7: I could read one of the tweets that went viral.
2: Sure.
7: So the tweet's from Helen Kingston, and she's at Kingston Writes. And she says, "Men's midlife crises are intensely boring. They just get an expensive bike and marry a 30-year-old version of the same wife. Whereas women do cool stuff like open owl cafes, retrain as beekeepers, and get PhDs in necromancy."
3: I want to go to an owl cafe. Yeah, that's a good tweet. She has a lot of followers, I guess, though, too.
7: Yeah, and it went viral, she said, because at the end, the words PhD in necromancy was like, I mean, she says that the ones that have assonance have a better chance of going viral. Not that it's like there's a formula for it, but she just noticed that happens.
2: Right. She's talking about the internal vowel sounds of a lot of those words.
3: So assonance, let's just make sure everyone understands the word that we're saying here. It's A-S-S-O-N-A-N-C-E, assonance. And it can be like a rhyme, but assonance, like Martha says, is the internal vowels being the same, even if the consonants surrounding them are different. So what's some good assonance, Martha? Do you have some examples here?
2: You know, one of my favorite poems that I had to learn in junior high was The Highwayman by Alfred Noyes. And you know, it talks about the road was a ribbon of moonlight over the purple moor. And the highwayman came riding, riding, riding. The highwayman came riding up to the old inn door. And it's got some alliteration in there, a lot of words that start with the same letter. But it's also got those... the I sound of the highwayman came riding, riding, riding up to the old inn door, which rhymes with more.
3: It's almost, Colin, it's almost like assonance is almost like an imperfect rhyme. So the vowels, the vowels are this, can be the same or similar. They don't even have to be exactly the same, but the consonants are different.
7: I see. Yeah. So it's like, yes, I get that. And that poem's beautiful.
3: There's a line from Emily Dickinson that has some assonance in it. "Dear to the moss, known by the knoll, next to the robin in every human soul." So "known by the knoll" is assonance, but "knoll" and "soul" is a rhyme because the "ol" at the end rhymes. Known and knoll, they start with the same sound, the same, you know, no, but they don't end with the same sound. So that's assonance. And that's the difference
7: there.
3: But it's funny that she gets so many likes. I would suspect that she has a writing community that is sensitive to that. And it's even whether they know it or not, that they're particularly aware of it. Perhaps they're sub-vocalizing as they're reading and they're hearing that assonance as the tweets are passing through their eyes and their brains.
7: It's so interesting because it just sounds pleasant to the ear. Like when I was reading it,
3: does.
7: You know, and I think the main one, PhD in necromancy, you know, like
3: great,
7: sounds musical. It has like a musical element to it.
2: Yeah. Yes, I was going to say, you mentioned the musical element, and I was wondering if she reads her tweets aloud before she sends them out.
3: That's a writer's trick, isn't it, Martha, to be a better writer?
2: Oh, it is, absolutely. I mean, I once rewrote a whole book because I started to read it aloud, and I just didn't like how it sounded, because it's so different just reading the words on the page silently. It's so different. You wouldn't think it would be that different, but it really is when you vocalize those sounds.
3: I love that you have those people in your life who are willing to, that you can fool around with language in that way, and they're willing to entertain this just whole notion of like, let's just goof around with assonance. That's a lovely friend indeed.
7: Yeah. Well, all I appreciate
3: right.
7: it.
3: All right. Okay. Take care, Colin.
2: Thanks, Colin.
3: Bye-bye.
7: Okay. Bye-bye.
3: What are your thoughts, comments, and idea about language and words and old sayings and some slang you might have heard, or a book that you loved, or a story that you're convinced is the best one ever? There are lots of ways to reach us. Go to waywardradio.org/contact.
2: Hello, you have a way with words.
8: Hi, this is Luke Whiting from Waco, Texas.
2: Hey, Luke, welcome to the show. What can we do for you?
8: I had a really interesting conversation a couple weeks ago with one of my coworkers. So he was telling the story about how growing up, if his mom made, you know, a bowl of chili or something, and his dad would say, man, you really stumped your toe on this. And growing up, he always thought that meant like it was a good thing. But then just recently, so like, you know, years later, he asked his mom about it. And she's like, no, that meant that he didn't like it, that he messed up, you know, you did something bad. And so my first question is, have you ever heard that phrase, like someone saying, man, you really stumped your toe on this one for something that you messed up on? And my follow-up question is, I was always raised saying you stub your toe, but he used stump the same way whenever you like hit your toe on something, and he would say, man, I stumped my toe. And I had never heard it being that way either. So I've never heard that phrase being used to talk about something else, and I've never even heard of anyone stumping a toe.
3: Okay, so two layers here. Now, who is stumping their toe? Who's saying this?
8: My coworker.
3: Your coworker. Gotcha.
8: Yep.
3: And where was your coworker from?
8: A little town called San Saba, Texas, in the Hill Country.
3: Hill Country, Texas. All right. That makes a lot of sense. All right. Let's take the stump your toe versus stub your toe first.
8: Okay.
3: It turns out that stump your toe has a couple hundred years of history in the United States. As a matter of fact, the great lexicographer Noah Webster recorded in his dictionaries in the 1820s as an American variant, although he looked upon it as a vulgar variant, I think, in his words. But it's been around for a very long time. And in the American South and in the American South Midlands, that is those states in the middle of the country which touch the northern part of the U.S. South, you're more likely to hear it. You stump your toe if you are walking in the house at night and you bang your toe on a piece of furniture rather than stub your toe. So it's been around for a very long time, and it's not going to seem strange at all to some folks. Stub your toe is far more common, though, but both are acceptable. Now, as far as being related to how you cook food, it turns out that you're plugging into something that Martha and I talked about on the show not that long ago, which is to put your foot into it. And this means to cook something particularly well. So you might say, this fish supper is amazing. She really put her foot into it. You ever heard that?
8: Yes, that I have heard.
3: So you're saying that sometimes people will say, you stumped your toe or stubbed your toe to mean that they cooked something not so well.
8: Exactly. Yeah. They had somehow, you know, too spicy or too salty. You know, they had somehow messed it up.
3: Yes, that's exactly right. And the metaphor there is because you'll say you're holding the spice container or the salt container, and let's say you kind of trip a little bit in the kitchen and you dash a little bit too much of something into the bowl or into the pot. You add it a little bit more by accident, so your food ends up a little too spicy or a little too salty or just not right. Now, occasionally somebody will say you stumped your toe when cooking to mean it turned out unexpectedly well. You did something of a little more, you added a little more of something on accident, but you're not sure what, and it turned out unexpectedly well.
8: You stumbled onto something good there,
3: Yeah, you're onto something good, but you don't know what you did right. But in any case, it was accidental.
2: So banging your toe, in other words, if you're talking about cooking, could be good or it could be bad, right?
8: Exactly, yeah.
3: But either way, it's still about it's an accidental thing that happened. Your coworker is completely fine with their usage.
8: Okay.
3: Now, it may not be a common usage, but it's acceptable. And would he speak that way, say, in a formal situation? Maybe not, but he should definitely be himself among his friends and his family.
8: Okay, I will let him know. He'll be glad to hear that he was right.
3: Sure.
2: Well, thanks for sharing your story, Luke.
3: Bye-bye.
8: Bye-bye.
2: Well, send us your food questions, your language questions, your stories about words you use every day. 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
1: 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There's never been a better time to try eating vegan. The second edition of the Marin County Vegan Chef's Challenge invites local chefs to showcase their creativity with unique new menu items. The Southern Marin restaurants taking part in the challenge are Bayside Cafe in Sausalito, Buku in Mill Valley, Le Garage in Sausalito, Lola's Taqueria in Belvedere, Restaurant Pico in Larkspur, Salt and Pepper Restaurant in Tiburon, Squared Pizza in Greenbrae, and Sula's at the Cavallo Point Lodge. 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
2: You're listening to Away with Words, the show about language and how we use it. I'm Grant Barrett.
3: And I'm Martha Barnett. Kelly Barnhill is the author of four novels, including The Girl Who Drank the Moon, which won the Newbery Medal for Children's Literature. On Twitter, she posted a long thread recently describing how she's been helping neighborhood kids with their college admissions essays. And she describes them as coming in absolutely deer in the headlights, you know, panicked because they just don't understand this kind of writing or what it's supposed to do. And so she makes them tea and she has them put their laptops away. And then she says, "We talk a little bit about life or worries or the world. We talk about memories. I have them tell me stories. And then I hand them an old notebook and I start lobbing writing prompts at them. I tell them that they don't have to worry about any of this. No one will see it. They just have to keep their pencil going for 5 minutes and then stop when the timer goes off." And then she tells them, "Write about a memory, pretending that it's happening right this very second. Write about a choice they had to make as though it's happening right now. Write about food or work or the bus or the snow. I tell them to tell me a story about a time they broke the rules or tried something new or built something with their friends." And she describes how for them it's a really strange form of writing, that most of them have never done anything like that, you know, writing in their own voice and writing about their own unique experiences with themselves at the center of this story. And then she says, invariably there's a moment. They'll have pages and pages of material, memories, moments, thoughts, arguments, explanations, seeing their point of view as something that belongs entirely to them. And then they see it, an arc, a beginning, a middle, and end. "Oh," they say. And Grant, I thought that was such a cool approach to writing one of those college application essays, you know, not thinking about what they want to hear, but really kind of doing a deep dive into yourself.
2: I agree with that. And I have taken a different tactic with my son over the years when he's had to write some personal thing for classwork, where I interview him as if I'm the reporter. You and I both have reporter skills, and he's my subject. And I kind of make it formal. And he's never been treated like that before, where somebody's actually interested in him and quizzes him, not as a father or even as a friend, but as a stranger, somebody with a distant business relationship, you know, or a distant kind of remove that he's never encountered before. And I bet these kids not only have never had to look deep inside themselves, but have never had somebody of her professional skill work with them and use her professional tools on them. They've never encountered somebody so equipped and so qualified to extract from them the gems that are inside.
3: Yeah, I really like your idea of interviewing the kid, because I find so often, I mean, when I've interviewed adults, a lot of times they're so close to their own story, they can't even see it. You know, it's completely out of focus because it's right there in front of their face. And by leading them through some questions like that, they start to listen to themselves and realize, oh, I do have something to say. I am an expert on me and the way that I view the world. It's a thread on Twitter that's really worth reading, and some of the comments were really great, too. Somebody said, what a potentially life-changing gift you're giving these kids, sort of like that rocket NASA launched into the asteroid, a little nudge that can alter a lifetime trajectory.
2: Oh, that's so perfect. What an image. That's exactly right.
3: Right.
2: So this thread, again, and we'll link to it on our website. And it's by, what is her name and what's that book?
3: Her name is Kelly Barnhill, and I want to recommend her website as well, kellybarnhill.com, because she's very opinionated about writing and teaching and education, and it's a very stimulating read. She's the author of the Newbery-winning The Girl Who Drank the Moon.
2: Oh, that's a lovely title as well. Mm-hmm. Like I said, we'll link to that from our website. We love the stimulating conversation that you share with us. Call us toll-free from the United States and Canada, 877-929-9673, or tell us your thoughts in email, words@waywardradio.org.
3: Hello, you have a way with words.
4: Hello, this is Katie Turek, and I'm calling in from Greenville, South Carolina.
3: Hey, Katie, welcome to the show.
4: I have been searching online and everywhere I can think of to find the meaning of a saying that I learned in a little one-room country schoolhouse in rural Montana when I was about 8 years old. It's aver, something you would say to someone that it's like, you, ooh, you saw something maybe that they didn't want people to see. It was kind of a teasing comment, aver. And it had occurred to me it might have something to do with Italian, because there were some Italian immigrants who worked in coal mines in the small town nearby. It's very similar to Spanish. I know a little Spanish. And a is T-O, meaning to something. And Z-E-R in Spanish means see. So like a ver might be to see, like I see you or I saw you. So I thought maybe it was a colloquialism in Italian, maybe that means shame or shamey shame.
2: Oh boy, oh boy, oh boy, oh boy, oh boy. Katie, I have been collecting data on this for a number of years, and so your data is very useful and interesting to me.
4: Wow.
2: And to Martha as well. You're like the piece of the puzzle that slid under the couch.
4: Woo.
2: That I've been looking for. You know, you've got the whole thing on the table and there's a hole in the middle.
4: Yes.
2: So we had a call about this a number of years ago, and it was related to this, but it was a different version, and she was from Albuquerque. And the way she described it, it was a thing that you would say when someone at school was reprimanded by the teacher or called into the office. And what the rest of the class would say was, umbers. And it's the kind of thing that in the rest of the country, some of the rest of the country, people might say, oh, or And we got so much email and so many voicemails in response to that. Dozens and dozens of people had versions of this, and some of them were spelled like umber, like the color, but others were spelled U-H-V-E-R, sometimes with a B, sometimes with a V, sometimes with an A or a U at the beginning, and a number of different people thought it might be related to umbrage, and I don't think it is, but most of the people who reported this came from the same part of the country. They had connections to Montana, just like you, but also the Dakotas, North and South Dakota, New Mexico, Arizona, Colorado, Nevada, Wyoming, all from the same region of the country. That's interesting, right? To a linguist.
4: Yes.
2: To a sociolinguist, that's very interesting.
4: Well, and especially because those places were populated, at least by Caucasians. You know, we all came from someplace else.
2: As a linguist, I know that before that, there were Spanish speakers. One of the oldest dialects of Spanish spoken in North America is still spoken in Colorado and New Mexico. And it's this long Spanish-speaking tradition. And there's a long tradition of not only these Spanish speakers moving around as families, but as workers, whether it was with cattle or moving for agricultural reasons or what have you, doing work in the mountains or work in the fields and so forth. And I think it isn't Italian. I think you're right that it's Spanish. And it's Aver, because there's a Spanish exclamation, Aver, that has lots of variations and lots of uses. But many of them have something to do with something like, let's see, or you're going to find out, or we'll find out, or I'll find out. And I think that's what we're looking at here, is it's a version of the kids all saying, you're going to find out. Basically, a way of saying you're gonna see what you're gonna get, what kind of trouble you're going to get into.
4: Oh.
2: Yeah. Mm-hmm. That's... Martha, what do you think about this?
3: Yeah, that makes sense to me. I mean, aver to, you know, just see what's happening. You know, let me see that.
4: I see you. I saw you.
2: Yeah, aver is so colloquial that even I have only two books that specialize in interjections in Spanish, and both of them do just kind of a poor job of covering aver, but I can find many, many uses of it in dialogues and fiction and in movie scripts where it seemed they approach what we're talking about here. Somebody says, that's not going to happen. And somebody says, aver, it will too, meaning you'll see, it will.
3: Mm-hmm.
4: Yeah. Yep.
2: We have examples of English speakers taking words from other languages and modifying them in such a way that they no longer sound or feel like they come from another language. From Spanish, for example, from Mexican Spanish, people took the word chones, which is slang for underpants, and change it to choners or chonies. It's not widely used, but some people will know. Or the French word voila. Some people have no idea that that's French, and they spell it W-A-L-A. They don't know that it's French, and they just think it's an English, weird English word, voila. And that's what happens when a word becomes fully anglicized and fully, you know, naturalized in its new home.
4: Well, let me add one more thing. That little town with the coal mine, it's called Roundup, Montana, where cattle were driven in. So we're looking Spanish herders too.
2: There we go. Gold star to you today. I'm going to send you a trophy. In fact, that's amazing what you've done. So I'm really pleased to take your call.
4: Oh, thank you so very much. Mystery solved. Okay.
2: Well, I don't know about that, but how about this? It's another book on the shelf and towards the end of this mystery.
4: Okay. All right.
2: All right. Be well. Goodbye. Take care of yourself.
4: Thank you. Bye-bye.
3: Take care, Katie. Bye-bye.
2: Well, we want to be your student. Tell us something we don't know. 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
3: Grant, another word that's been added to the brand new official Scrabble dictionary is a word that I didn't know. It's vaquita.
2: This is a type of dolphin.
3: How did you know this? Yeah, vaquita, V-A-Q-U-I-T-A. And I thought, what is it? Is that like little cow? And that is the origin of the term. It means little cow in Spanish, but it's applied to a small, highly endangered porpoise.
2: This is the one that lives in the Sea of Cortez, and there are 11 of them left.
3: Is it? Of course you would know how many vaquitas are left in the Sea of Cortez.
2: I have a son who has for a long time been interested in not only geography, but in animals. And so you tend to pick up the interest of the people around you.
3: Okay. Well, vaquita is now something that he can play in Scrabble.
2: What are your interests? Where do they intersect language? And how much do you want to tell me and Martha? You know you do. You just badly want to tell us. 877-929-9673.
3: Hi there. You have a way with words.
5: Hey, Martha. This is Steve.
2: Where are you calling from, Steve?
5: Wilmington, North Carolina. I was born and raised and lived for 4.5 decades in New York City. Not the island of Manhattan nor the island of Staten, but I lived in neighborhoods in the other three boroughs. living in the neighborhoods that I did, I very early on heard about the luck of the Irish. People always talked about it when I was a kid and kept hearing luck of the Irish, luck of the Irish. And I read up on the history of Ireland, and it sounded like the luck of the Irish wasn't very good for centuries. Mm-hmm. And so I was wondering how the luck of the Irish originated, where that phrase came from. And I'd rather ask two people who sound like they know what they're doing instead of opinionating.
2: Oh, great. Our scam is working. Steve, let me ask you, when you hear people say luck of the Irish, or when in the past when they've said it, are they expressing it as a positive statement?
5: Always. Always. I never picked up any irony. It just seemed like when I was a lot younger that the grown-ups repeated it, but then it just stayed. And, you know, all the symbolism and the imagery and the pot of gold.
2: Yeah,
5: and,
2: like the shamrocks and the whole thing.
5: That whole thing, yes, yeah. Exactly.
2: Yeah, the American version of Irishness is a strange, weird thing. But if we go back to the Irish version of Irishness and talk about Irish luck or the luck of the Irish, mm-hmm. It originated from very bad luck, just as you found, and about the Irish seeming to get the sharp end of the stick so often throughout history, just the potato famine, but the treatment from the British and the history just did not treat the Irish well. But the Irish have a dark sense of humor, an ironic sense of humor, and you'll find it expressed in jokes and asides and stories. For example, there's a bit of irony in the line that's something about talking about a fellow who died one day and then his numbers came up in the lottery the next, and isn't that the luck of the Irish? It's that kind of ironic luck that often talked about, where you got lucky, but it was too late, or you got lucky, but it was too soon, or you got lucky, but it turned out not to be luck at all. You know, or you thought you were lucky, but it wasn't luck. Like your father gave you a house, but it burned down, right? And then the irony got lost. You know, over the many, many years, the irony got lost, and all that was left was the positive notion of the Irish luck. And so it went from bad to ironic to positive.
5: Uh-huh. Did that happen in Ireland or did that happen in the U.S.?
2: Both. You know? Yeah, the Irish in Ireland, the Irish in the U.S., what an overlap there is there. It's this interwoven history, a back and forth that is hard to untangle even at this distance.
5: Well, you're reminding me of some of the Irish Americans that I met during my years in New York City. Now that I hear the way you laid that out, that was terrific.
3: Well, Steve, I think we lucked out with your question. I really appreciate it because I...

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1: 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She's in Wilmington, North Carolina, and she said, "My mother-in-law for years used the term punished water for coffee. She liked her coffee strong, almost boiling, so she would call it punished water." I love that.
2: That's a great one.
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1: 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I'm Martha Barnett.
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The blues ain't nothing but a good woman on your mind, said Mississippi John Hurt. Hear the best of the blues every Friday, Saturday, and Sunday night, right here on Radio Sausalito.

change your mind. I got the freight train blue. The tracks is out of line. You got a man in the east and a man in the west, just sitting here wondering who you love the best. 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
2: 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The Southern Marin restaurants taking part in the challenge are Bayside Cafe in Sausalito, Buku in Mill Valley, Le Garage in Sausalito, Lola's Taqueria in Belvedere, Restaurant Pico in Larkspur, Salt and Pepper Restaurant in Tiburon, Squared Pizza in Greenbrae, and Sula's at the Cavallo Point Lodge. 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
3: Now it is time for Tide Tones PM, your afternoon tide report from Radio Sausalito. Your reporter is Greg Grunke. Today is Saturday, May 30th, 2026. A high tide of 4.4 feet will occur at 1:10 p.m., followed by a low tide of 3.1 feet at 5:17 p.m. The next high tide will be 5.9 feet at 11:18 p.m., followed by a low tide of minus 0.7 feet at 6:23 a.m. tomorrow. All tide data is for the Golden Gate, so compensate accordingly. Today's sunrise was at 5:50, sunset will be at 8:25, with darkness by 9:34. And there you have it, today's tide report for San Francisco Bay, brought to you by the Call of the Sea, wishing you a good day.

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1: Hi, this is Danny Janklow. My band, Elevation, will be in residency May 4th through 6th at Black Cat in San Francisco. But on the way to and from the gig, I'll be listening to Radio Sausalito.

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1: 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We can do this thanks to the many listeners who've donated their records to us over the years. 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Here's a public service announcement from Vegan Outreach. There's never been a better time to try eating vegan. The second edition of the Marin County Vegan Chef's Challenge invites local chefs to showcase their creativity with unique new menu items. The Southern Marin restaurants taking part in the challenge are Bayside Cafe in Sausalito, Buku in Mill Valley, Le Garage in Sausalito, Lola's Taqueria in Belvedere, Restaurant Pico in Larkspur, Salt and Pepper Restaurant in Tiburon, Squared Pizza in Greenbrae, and Sula's at the Cavallo Point Lodge. Each of these restaurants has special dishes competing in the challenge. You can taste them all through the month of May, then cast your vote to help crown the winner. That's the Marin County Vegan Chef Challenge, featuring inventive vegan dishes at participating businesses through May 31st. Go to veganchefchallenge.org/Marin to see the list of participating restaurants.

Muse is to jazz what yeast is to bread. Without it, it's flat, said Carmen McRae. It's the Blues on Radio Sausalito.

said, come on in now, buddy, you know my husband just now left. Showing up just now left. Showing up just now left.

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4: Now it is time for Tide Tones PM, your afternoon tide report from Radio Sausalito. Your reporter is Greg Grunke. Today is Saturday, May 30th, 2026. A high tide of 4.4 feet will occur at 1:10 p.m., followed by a low tide of 3.1 feet at 5:17 p.m. The next high tide will be 5.9 feet at 11:18 p.m., followed by a low tide of minus 0.7 feet at 6:23 a.m. tomorrow. All tide data is for the Golden Gate, so compensate accordingly. Today's sunrise was at 5:50. Sunset will be at 8:25, with darkness by 9:34. And there you have it, today's tide report for San Francisco Bay, brought to you by the Call of the Sea, wishing you a good day.

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2: Miles Davis is without question one of the most important musicians of the 20th century. His musical career encompassed bebop, cool, modal, and fusion, and he was at the forefront of

0: front of all of them. In 1989, Miles published an autobiography, and it's a candid, outspoken narration of his life in music. 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

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The great flood of Tupelo, Mississippi. It happened one evening, one Friday evening, a long time ago. 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

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And I know you won't either.

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4: Now it is time for Tide Tones PM, your afternoon tide report from Radio Sausalito. Your reporter is Greg Grunke. Today is Saturday, May 30th, 2026. A high tide of 4.4 feet will occur at 1:10 p.m., followed by a low tide of 3.1 feet at 5:17 p.m. The next high tide will be 5.9 feet at 11:18 p.m., followed by a low tide of minus 0.7 feet at 6:23 a.m. tomorrow. All tide data is for the Golden Gate, so compensate accordingly. Today's sunrise was at 5:50, sunset will be at 8:25, with darkness by 9:34. And there you have it, today's tide report for San Francisco Bay, brought to you by the Call of the Sea, wishing you a good day.

The blues ain't nothing but a good woman on your mind, said Mississippi John Hurt. 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
1: Miles Davis is without question one of the most important musicians of the 20th century. 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

Hi, this is Danny Janklow. My band, Elevation, will be in residency May 4th through 6th at Black Cat in San Francisco. But on the way to and from the gig, I'll be listening to Radio Sausalito.

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2: 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The Southern Marin restaurants taking part in the challenge are Bayside Cafe in Sausalito, Buku in Mill Valley, Le Garage in Sausalito, Lola's Taqueria in Belvedere, Restaurant Pico in Larkspur, Salt and Pepper Restaurant in Tiburon, Squared Pizza in Greenbrae, and Sula's at the Cavallo Point Lodge. 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
3: Now it is time for Tide Tones PM, your afternoon tide report from Radio Sausalito. Your reporter is Greg Grunke. Today is Saturday, May 30th, 2026. A high tide of 4.4 feet will occur at 1:10 p.m., followed by a low tide of 3.1 feet at 5:17 p.m. The next high tide will be 5.9 feet at 11:18 p.m., followed by a low tide of minus 0.7 feet at 6:23 a.m. tomorrow. All tide data is for the Golden Gate, so compensate accordingly. Today's sunrise was at 5:50, sunset will be at 8:25, with darkness by 9:34. And there you have it, today's tide report for San Francisco Bay, brought to you by the Call of the Sea, wishing you a good day.

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5: Now it is time for Tide Tones PM, your afternoon tide report from Radio Sausalito. Your reporter is Greg Grunke. Today is Saturday, May 30th, 2026. A high tide of 4.4 feet will occur at 1:10 p.m., followed by a low tide of 3.1 feet at 5:17 p.m. The next high tide will be 5.9 feet at 11:18 p.m., followed by a low tide of minus 0.7 feet at 6:23 a.m. tomorrow. All tide data is for the Golden Gate, so compensate accordingly. Today's sunrise was at 5:50, sunset will be at 8:25, with darkness by 9:34. And there you have it, today's tide report for San Francisco Bay, brought to you by the Call of the Sea, wishing you a good day.

The blues ain't nothing but a good man feeling bad, said Leon Redbone. 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
1: Miles Davis is without question one of the most important musicians of the 20th century. 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In 1989, Miles published an autobiography, and it's a candid, outspoken narration of his life in music. 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
2: 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The second edition of the Marin County Vegan Chefs Challenge invites local chefs to showcase their creativity with unique new menu items. The Southern Marin restaurants taking part in the challenge are Bayside Cafe in Sausalito, Buku in Mill Valley, La Garage in Sausalito, Lola's Taqueria in Belvedere, Restaurant Pico in Larkspur, Salt and Pepper Restaurant in Tiburon, Squared Pizza in Greenbrae, and Sula's at the Cavallo Point Lodge. 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

People, whether they know it or not, like their blues singers, miserable, said Janis Joplin. 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
3: 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Your reporter is Greg Grunke. Today is Saturday, May 30th, 2026. A high tide of 4.4 feet will occur at 1:10 p.m., followed by a low tide of 3.1 feet at 5:17 p.m. The next high tide will be 5.9 feet at 11:18 p.m., followed by a low tide of minus 0.7 feet at 6:23 a.m. tomorrow. All tide data is for the Golden Gate, so compensate accordingly. Today's sunrise was at 5:50, sunset will be at 8:25, with darkness by 9:34. And there you have it, today's tide report for San Francisco Bay, brought to you by the Call of the Sea, wishing you a good day.

People, whether they know it or not, like their blues singers, miserable, said Janis Joplin. 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
2: 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There's never been a better time to try eating vegan. The second edition of the Marin County Vegan Chef's Challenge invites local chefs to showcase their creativity with unique new menu items. The Southern Marin restaurants taking part in the challenge are Bayside Cafe in Sausalito, Buku in Mill Valley, Le Garage in Sausalito, Lola's Taqueria in Belvedere, Restaurant Pico in Larkspur, Salt and Pepper Restaurant in Tiburon, Squared Pizza in Greenbrae, and Sula's at the Cavallo Point Lodge. Each of these restaurants has special dishes competing in the challenge. You can taste them all through the month of May, then cast your vote to help crown the winner. That's the Marin County Vegan Chef Challenge, featuring inventive vegan dishes at participating businesses through May 31st. 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

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I had the lottery number two. I dream I had so much money till I just didn't know what to do.

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2: Miles Davis is without question one of the most important musicians of the 20th century. His musical career encompassed bebop, cool, modal, and fusion, and he was at the forefront of all of them. In 1989, Miles published an autobiography, and it's a candid, outspoken narration of his life in music. 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It's an unparalleled window into the mind of a proud black man who is a musical genius. 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
3: 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There's never been a better time to try eating vegan. The second edition of the Marin County Vegan Chef's Challenge invites local chefs to showcase their creativity with unique new menu items. The Southern Marin restaurants taking part in the challenge are Bayside Cafe in Sausalito, Buku in Mill Valley, Le Garage in Sausalito, Lola's Taqueria in Belvedere, Restaurant Pico in Larkspur, Salt and Pepper Restaurant in Tiburon, Squared Pizza in Greenbrae, and Sula's at the Cavallo Point Lodge. Each of these restaurants has special dishes competing in the challenge. You can taste them all through the month of May, then cast your vote to help crown the winner. That's the Marin County Vegan Chef Challenge, featuring inventive vegan dishes at participating businesses through May 31st. 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
4: Good morning. This is Greg Runke bringing you your morning Tide Tones report on Radio Sausalito. Today is Sunday, May 31st, 2026. A low tide of minus 0.7 feet will occur at 6:23 a.m., followed by a high tide of 4.4 feet at 1:53 p.m. The next low tide will be 3.2 feet at 5:55 p.m., followed by a high tide of 5.9 feet at 11:51 p.m. The tide data is for the Golden Gate, so compensate accordingly. Today's sunrise is at 5:50, sunset at 8:26, with darkness by 9:35. A lunar note. Tonight's full moon is a blue full moon. This term signified it is the second full moon in the same month. And there you have it, today's tide report for San Francisco Bay, brought to you by the Call of the Sea, wishing you a good day.

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4: 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This is Greg Runke bringing you your morning Tide Tones report on Radio Sausalito. Today is Sunday, May 31st, 2026. A low tide of minus 0.7 feet will occur at 6:23 a.m., followed by a high tide of 4.4 feet at 1:53 p.m. The next low tide will be 3.2 feet at 5:55 p.m., followed by a high tide of 5.9 feet at 11:51 p.m. The tide data is for the Golden Gate, so compensate accordingly. Today's sunrise is at 5:50, sunset at 8:26, with darkness by 9:35. A lunar note. Tonight's full moon is a blue full moon. This term signifies it is the second full moon in the same month. And there you have it, today's tide report for San Francisco Bay, brought to you by the Call of the Sea, wishing you a good day.

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2: 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That's the Jazz and Blues by the Bay free concert series happening each Friday evening beginning June 5th from 6:30 to 8 p.m. at Gabrielson Park through September 25th. 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
0: Here's a public service announcement from the city of Sausalito. Don't forget, Sausalito's weekly Farmers Market happens every Sunday from 9 a.m. to 2 p.m. Come down to the Dunphy Park parking lot downtown for fresh produce, artisanal products, and delicious treats, and then stay to enjoy your goodies and some amazing views of the bay. 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Grab your reusable bags and head down to the Sausalito Weekly Farmers Market every Sunday from 9 a.m. to 2 p.m. in the Dunphy Park parking lot. Full details are on the city website, sausalito.gov.
2: Good morning. This is Greg Runke bringing you your morning Tide Tones report on Radio Sausalito. Today is Sunday, May 31st, 2026. A low tide of minus 0.7 feet will occur at 6:23 a.m., followed by a high tide of 4.4 feet at 1:53 p.m. The next low tide will be 3.2 feet at 5:55 p.m., followed by a high tide of 5.9 feet at 11:51 p.m. The tide data is for the Golden Gate, so compensate accordingly. Today's sunrise is at 5:50, sunset at 8:26, with darkness by 9:35. A lunar note. Tonight's full moon is a blue full moon. This term signifies it is the second full moon in the same month. And there you have it, today's tide report for San Francisco Bay, brought to you by the Call of the Sea, wishing you a good day.

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1: Miles Davis is without question one of the most important musicians of the 20th century. His musical career encompassed bebop, cool, modal, and fusion, and he was at the forefront of all of them. In 1989, Miles published an autobiography, and it's a candid, outspoken narration of his life in music. 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It's an unparalleled window into the mind of a proud black man who is a musical genius. 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
2: 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The second edition of the Marin County Vegan Chefs Challenge invites local chefs to showcase their creativity with unique new menu items. The Southern Marin restaurants taking part in the challenge are Bayside Cafe in Sausalito, Buku in Mill Valley, La Garage in Sausalito, Lola's Taqueria in Belvedere, Restaurant Pico in Larkspur, Salt and Pepper Restaurant in Tiburon, Squared Pizza in Greenbrae, and Sula's at the Cavallo Point Lodge. 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You can taste them all through the month of May, then cast your vote to help crown the winner. That's the Marin County Vegan Chef Challenge, featuring inventive vegan dishes at participating businesses through May 31st. 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
3: 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This is Greg Runke bringing you your morning Tide Tones report on Radio Sausalito. Today is Sunday, May 31st, 2026. A low tide of -0.7 feet will occur at 6:23 a.m., followed by a high tide of 4.4 feet at 1:53 p.m. The next low tide will be 3.2 feet at 5:55 p.m., followed by a high tide of 5.9 feet at 11:51 p.m. The tide data is for the Golden Gate, so compensate accordingly. Today's sunrise is at 5:50, sunset at 8:26, with darkness by 9:35. A lunar note. Tonight's full moon is a blue full moon. This term signifies it is the second full moon in the same month. And there you have it, today's tide report for San Francisco Bay, brought to you by the Call of the Sea, wishing you a good day.

My name is Kirk Lightsey. I'm proud that you're listening to Radio Sausalito. Enjoy.

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1: Have you noticed that some of the radio stations that play big band music sound like they're stuck in the 1930s? 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
1: Today's sunrise is at 5:50, sunset at 8:26, with darkness by 9:35. A lunar note, tonight's full moon is a blue full moon. This term signified it is the second full moon in the same month. And there you have it, today's tide report for San Francisco Bay, brought to you by the Call of the Sea, wishing you a good day.

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1: Miles Davis is without question one of the most important musicians of the 20th century. His musical career encompassed bebop, cool, modal, and fusion, and he was at the forefront of all of them. In 1989, Miles published an autobiography, and it's a candid, outspoken narration of his life in music. 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
2: 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That's the Jazz and Blues by the Bay free concert series happening each Friday evening beginning June 5th from 6:30 to 8 p.m. at Gabrielson Park through September 25th. 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
3: 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This is Greg Grunke bringing you your morning Tide Tones report on Radio Sausalito. Today is Sunday, May 31st, 2026. A low tide of minus 0.7 feet will occur at 6:23 a.m., followed by a high tide of 4.4 feet at 1:53 p.m. The next low tide will be 3.2 feet at 5:55 p.m., followed by a high tide of 5.9 feet at 11:51 p.m. The tide data is for the Golden Gate, so compensate accordingly. Today's sunrise is at 5:50, sunset at 8:26, with darkness by 9:35. A lunar note, tonight's full moon is a blue full moon. This term signifies it is the second full moon in the same month. And there you have it, today's tide report for San Francisco Bay, brought to you by the Call of the Sea, wishing you a good day.

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1: 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Here's a public service announcement from the City of Sausalito. 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
1: Miles Davis is without question one of the most important musicians of the 20th century. His musical career encompassed bebop, cool, modal, and fusion, and he was at the forefront of all of them. In 1989, Miles published an autobiography, and it's a candid, outspoken narration of his life in music. 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It's an unparalleled window into the mind of a proud black man who is a musical genius. 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
2: 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There's never been a better time to try eating vegan. The second edition of the Marin County Vegan Chef's Challenge invites local chefs to showcase their creativity with unique new menu items. The Southern Marin restaurants taking part in the challenge are Bayside Cafe in Sausalito, Buku in Mill Valley, Le Garage in Sausalito, Lola's Taqueria in Belvedere, Restaurant Pico in Larkspur, Salt and Pepper Restaurant in Tiburon, Squared Pizza in Greenbrae, and Sula's at the Cavallo Point Lodge. Each of these restaurants has special dishes competing in the challenge. You can taste them all through the month of May, then cast your vote to help crown the winner. That's the Marin County Vegan Chef Challenge, featuring inventive vegan dishes at participating businesses through May 31st. 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
3: 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This is Greg Runke bringing you your morning Tide Tones report on Radio Sausalito. Today is Sunday, May 31st, 2026. A low tide of -0.7 feet will occur at 6:23 a.m., followed by a high tide of 4.4 feet at 1:53 p.m. The next low tide will be 3.2 feet at 5:55 p.m., followed by a high tide of 5.9 feet at 11:51 p.m. The tide data is for the Golden Gate, so compensate accordingly. Today's sunrise is at 5:50, sunset at 8:26, with darkness by 9:35. A lunar note. Tonight's full moon is a blue full moon. This term signifies it is the second full moon in the same month. And there you have it, today's tide report for San Francisco Bay, brought to you by the Call of the Sea, wishing you a good day.

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2: 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There's never been a better time to try eating vegan. The second edition of the Marin County Vegan Chef's Challenge invites local chefs to showcase their creativity with unique new menu items. The Southern Marin restaurants taking part in the challenge are Bayside Cafe in Sausalito, Buku in Mill Valley, Le Garage in Sausalito, Lola's Taqueria in Belvedere, Restaurant Pico in Larkspur, Salt and Pepper Restaurant in Tiburon, Squared Pizza in Greenbrae, and Sula's at the Cavallo Point Lodge. Each of these restaurants has special dishes competing in the challenge. You can taste them all through the month of May, then cast your vote to help crown the winner. That's the Marin County Vegan Chef Challenge, featuring inventive vegan dishes at participating businesses through May 31st. 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
0: Have you noticed that some of the radio stations that play big band music sound like they're stuck in the 1930s? Here at Radio Sausalito, we play the big band music that you remember. 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Mornings. Here on Radio Sausalito. Here's a public service announcement from the city of Sausalito. Don't forget, Sausalito's weekly Farmers Market happens every Sunday from 9 a.m. to 2 p.m. Come down to the Dunphy Park parking lot downtown for fresh produce, artisanal products, and delicious treats, and then stay to enjoy your goodies and some amazing views of the bay. This seasonal market embraces and reflects Sausalito's commitment to sustainability and supporting local businesses. For more information, contact the Park and Rec Department by calling 415-289-4152. Grab your reusable bags and head down to the Sausalito Weekly Farmers Market every Sunday from 9 a.m. to 2 p.m. in the Dunphy Park parking lot. Full details are on the city website, sausalito.gov.
2: Good morning. This is Greg Runke bringing you your morning Tide Tones report on Radio Sausalito. Today is Sunday, May 31st, 2026. A low tide of minus 0.7 feet will occur at 6:23 a.m., followed by a high tide of 4.4 feet at 1:53 p.m. The next low tide will be 3.2 feet at 5:55 p.m., followed by a high tide of 5.9 feet at 11:51 p.m. The tide data is for the Golden Gate, so compensate accordingly. Today's sunrise is at 5:50, sunset at 8:26, with darkness by 9:35. A lunar note. Tonight's full moon is a blue full moon. This term signifies it is the second full moon in the same month. And there you have it, today's tide report for San Francisco Bay, brought to you by the Call of the Sea, wishing you a good day.
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2: 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The second edition of the Marin County Vegan Chefs Challenge invites local chefs to showcase their creativity with unique new menu items. The Southern Marin restaurants taking part in the challenge are Bayside Cafe in Sausalito, Buku in Mill Valley, Le Garage in Sausalito, Lola's Taqueria in Belvedere, Restaurant Pico in Larkspur, Salt and Pepper Restaurant in Tiburon, Squared Pizza in Greenbrae, and Sula's at the Cavallo Point Lodge. 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You can taste them all through the month of May, then cast your vote to help crown the winner. That's the Marin County Vegan Chef Challenge, featuring inventive vegan dishes at participating businesses through May 31st. 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
3: 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This is Greg Grunke bringing you your morning Tide Tones report on Radio Sausalito. Today is Sunday, May 31st, 2026. A low tide of minus 0.7 feet will occur at 6:23 a.m., followed by a high tide of 4.4 feet at 1:53 p.m. The next low tide will be 3.2 feet at 5:55 p.m., followed by a high tide of 5.9 feet at 11:51 p.m. The tide data is for the Golden Gate, so compensate accordingly. Today's sunrise is at 5:50, sunset at 8:26, with darkness by 9:35. A lunar note. Tonight's full moon is a blue full moon. This term signifies it is the second full moon in the same month. And there you have it, today's tide report for San Francisco Bay, brought to you by the Call of the Sea. Wishing you a good day.

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1: Miles Davis is without question one of the most important musicians of the 20th century. His musical career encompassed bebop, cool, modal, and fusion, and he was at the forefront of all of them. In 1989, Miles published an autobiography, and it's a candid, outspoken narration of his life in music. 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It's an unparalleled window into the mind of a proud black man who is a musical genius. 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
1: 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Here's a public service announcement from the city of Sausalito. 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Full details are on the city website, sausalito.gov.
2: Good morning. This is Greg Runke bringing you your morning Tide Tones report on Radio Sausalito. Today is Sunday, May 31st, 2026. A low tide of minus 0.7 feet will occur at 6:23 a.m., followed by a high tide of 4.4 feet at 1:53 p.m. The next low tide will be 3.2 feet at 5:55 p.m., followed by a high tide of 5.9 feet at 11:51 p.m. The tide data is for the Golden Gate, so compensate accordingly. Today's sunrise is at 5:50, sunset at 8:26, with darkness by 9:35. A lunar note. Tonight's full moon is a blue full moon. This term signifies it is the second full moon in the same month. And there you have it, today's tide report for San Francisco Bay, brought to you by the Call of the Sea, wishing you a good day.

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2: 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That's the Jazz and Blues by the Bay free concert series happening each Friday evening beginning June 5th from 6:30 to 8 p.m. at Gabrielson Park through September 25th. 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

0: 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Here's a public service announcement from the City of Sausalito. Don't forget, Sausalito's weekly Farmers Market happens every Sunday from 9 a.m. to 2 p.m. Come down to the Dunphy Park parking lot downtown for fresh produce, artisanal products, and delicious treats, and then stay to enjoy your goodies and some amazing views of the bay. This seasonal market embraces and reflects Sausalito's commitment to sustainability and supporting local businesses. For more information, contact the Park and Rec Department by calling 415-289-4152. Grab your reusable bags and head down to the Sausalito Weekly Farmers Market every Sunday from 9 a.m. to 2 p.m. in the Dunphy Park parking lot. Full details are on the city website, sausalito.gov.
1: 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This is Greg Grunke bringing you your morning Tide Tones report on Radio Sausalito. Today is Sunday, May 31st, 2026. A low tide of minus 0.7 feet will occur at 6:23 a.m., followed by a high tide of 4.4 feet at 1:53 p.m. The next low tide will be 3.2 feet at 5:55 p.m., followed by a high tide of 5.9 feet at 11:51 p.m. The tide data is for the Golden Gate, so compensate accordingly. Today's sunrise is at 5:50, sunset at 8:26, with darkness by 9:35. A lunar note, tonight's full moon is a blue full moon. This term signifies it is the second full moon in the same month. And there you have it, today's tide report for San Francisco Bay, brought to you by the Call of the Sea, wishing you a good day.

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2: 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That's the Jazz and Blues by the Bay free concert series happening each Friday evening beginning June 5th from 6:30 to 8 p.m. at Gabrielson Park through September 25th. 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
3: 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This is Greg Runke bringing you your morning Tide Tones report on Radio Sausalito. Today is Sunday, May 31st, 2026. A low tide of minus 0.7 feet will occur at 6:23 a.m., followed by a high tide of 4.4 feet at 1:53 p.m. The next low tide will be 3.2 feet at 5:55 p.m., followed by a high tide of 5.9 feet at 11:51 p.m. The tide data is for the Golden Gate, so compensate accordingly. Today's sunrise is at 5:50, sunset at 8:26, with darkness by 9:35. A lunar note, tonight's full moon is a blue full moon. This term signifies it is the second full moon in the same month. And there you have it, today's tide report for San Francisco Bay, brought to you by the Call of the Sea, wishing you a good day.
4: I never traveled further north than old Van Cortlandt Park.

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1: 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Here's a public service announcement from the city of Sausalito. Don't forget, Sausalito's weekly Farmers Market happens every Sunday from 9 a.m. to 2 p.m. Come down to the Dunphy Park parking lot downtown for fresh produce, artisanal products, and delicious treats, and then stay to enjoy your goodies and some amazing views of the bay. This seasonal market embraces and reflects Sausalito's commitment to sustainability and supporting local businesses. 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Grab your reusable bags and head down to the Sausalito Weekly Farmers Market every Sunday from 9 a.m. to 2 p.m. in the Dunphy Park parking lot. Full details are on the city website, sausalito.gov.

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2: 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The Southern Marin restaurants taking part in the challenge are Bayside Cafe in Sausalito, Buku in Mill Valley, La Garage in Sausalito, Lola's Taqueria in Belvedere, Restaurant Pico in Larkspur, Salt and Pepper Restaurant in Tiburon, Squared Pizza in Greenbrae, and Sula's at the Cavallo Point Lodge. 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
3: 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This is Greg Runke bringing you your morning Tide Tones report on Radio Sausalito. Today is Sunday, May 31st, 2026. A low tide of minus 0.7 feet will occur at 6:23 a.m., followed by a high tide of 4.4 feet at 1:53 p.m. The next low tide will be 3.2 feet at 5:55 p.m., followed by a high tide of 5.9 feet at 11:51 p.m. The tide data is for the Golden Gate, so compensate accordingly. Today's sunrise is at 5:50, sunset at 8:26, with darkness by 9:35. A lunar note. Tonight's full moon is a blue full moon. This term signifies it is the second full moon in the same month. And there you have it, today's tide report for San Francisco Bay, brought to you by the Call of the Sea, wishing you a good day.

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2: 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There's never been a better time to try eating vegan. The second edition of the Marin County Vegan Chef's Challenge invites local chefs to showcase their creativity with unique new menu items. The Southern Marin restaurants taking part in the challenge are Bayside Cafe in Sausalito, Buku in Mill Valley, Le Garage in Sausalito, Lola's Taqueria in Belvedere, Restaurant Pico in Larkspur, Salt and Pepper Restaurant in Tiburon, Squared Pizza in Greenbrae, and Sula's at the Cavallo Point Lodge. Each of these restaurants has special dishes competing in the challenge. You can taste them all through the month of May, then cast your vote to help crown the winner. That's the Marin County Vegan Chef Challenge, featuring inventive vegan dishes at participating businesses through May 31st. 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
3: 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Today is Sunday, May 31st, 2026. A low tide of -0.7 feet will occur at 6:23 a.m., followed by a high tide of 4.4 feet at 1:53 p.m. The next low tide will be 3.2 feet at 5:55 p.m., followed by a high tide of 5.9 feet at 11:51 p.m. The tide data is for the Golden Gate, so compensate accordingly. Today's sunrise is at 5:50, sunset at 8:26, with darkness by 9:35. A lunar note. Tonight's full moon is a blue full moon. This term signifies it is the second full moon in the same month. And there you have it, today's tide report for San Francisco Bay, brought to you by the Call of the Sea. Wishing you a good day.

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1: Miles Davis is without question one of the most important musicians of the 20th century. His musical career encompassed bebop, cool, modal, and fusion, and he was at the forefront of all of them. In 1989, Miles published an autobiography, and it's a candid, outspoken narration of his life in music. Join me, Larry Slater, the Jazz MD, for Miles on Miles, a Jazz Connections show featuring excerpts of Miles' autobiography, followed by the recordings he talks about. It's an unparalleled window into the mind of a proud black man who is a musical genius. 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
4: 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This is Greg Grunke bringing you your morning Tide Tones report on Radio Sausalito. 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
1: Term signified it is the second full moon in the same month. And there you have it, today's tide report for San Francisco Bay, brought to you by the Call of the Sea, wishing you a good day.
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This is Ray McKinley saying, how'd you do? And all the boys in the band say, howdy too. So get yourself settled round the radio, because one and all we're set to go. Each lad in the band is gonna play a bit. I'll introduce him by name, to wit. The first indentation on his majestic wax is Mr. Ray Bella and his alto sax.

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Now it's just about time for Mundell Low to play his guitar fortissimo.

Thank you, Mr. Frowley, for a nice hunk of swing. Seems like everybody from Kansas City can do that thing. Now seated at the piano is Mr. Louis Stein. 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

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Until the next time.

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3: 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This is Greg Runke bringing you your morning Tide Tones report on Radio Sausalito. Today is Sunday, May 31st, 2026. A low tide of minus 0.7 feet will occur at 6:23 a.m., followed by a high tide of 4.4 feet at 1:53 p.m. The next low tide will be 3.2 feet at 5:55 p.m., followed by a high tide of 5.9 feet at 11:51 p.m. The tide data is for the Golden Gate, so compensate accordingly. Today's sunrise is at 5:50, sunset at 8:26, with darkness by 9:35. A lunar note, tonight's full moon is a blue full moon. This term signifies it is the second full moon in the same month. And there you have it, today's tide report for San Francisco Bay, brought to you by the Call of the Sea, wishing you a good day.

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3: 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This is Greg Runke bringing you your morning Tide Tones report on Radio Sausalito. Today is Sunday, May 31st, 2026. A low tide of minus 0.7 feet will occur at 6:23 a.m., followed by a high tide of 4.4 feet at 1:53 p.m. The next low tide will be 3.2 feet at 5:55 p.m., followed by a high tide of 5.9 feet at 11:51 p.m. The tide data is for the Golden Gate, so compensate accordingly. Today's sunrise is at 5:50, sunset at 8:26, with darkness by 9:35. A lunar note. Tonight's full moon is a blue full moon. This term signifies it is the second full moon in the same month. And there you have it, today's tide report for San Francisco Bay, brought to you by the Call of the Sea, wishing you a good day.

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2: Hot Mallets.

Last Night in Rhythm, Peter Appleyard. There with an all-star group put together for Benny Goodman's tour of Europe in about 1972, and featuring the Canadian Peter Appleyard on vibes, Mousy Alexander drums, Harold Gale at bass, and Bucky Pizzarelli on guitar. So we're featuring the percussive instrument that is covered under the general genre title of Hot Mallets. Vibes, the marimba, and of course the xylophone, or as Red Norvo calls it, the xylophone. One of the most sophisticated of those who handle those hot mallets is a fellow by the name of Milt Jackson, who came out of the modern jazz quartet. Here he is in a different sort of a setting with a big band at Count Basie, and a tune by Jimmy Van Heusen.

Sure you recognize Moonlight Becomes You. Milt Jackson with the Count Basie Band. On Swing Thing. Fellow who invented, for all practical purposes, the use of hot mallets in swing and jazz was, of course, Red Norvo, who first played the xylophone, and then much later, in the early 40s, the vibraharp. And in fact, Lionel Hampton played the xylophone initially also. Here's an early mid-30s recording with the then Mrs. Norvo, the first lady of swing, Mildred Bailey, the old rocking chair lady, they used to call her, because that was her theme song. Good tune Johnny Mercer and Richard Whiting put together for a movie. And listen to the playing of the xylophone by Red Norvo. This is Bob White.

Mildred Bailey, Red Narvo, Mildred's band. Red's band, I don't know, they were interchangeable on recording dates, mostly taken from members of the Benny Goodman band of the time. And recalled here on Swing Thing. Let's make that long jump from 1937 to 1960. Here's Red Narvo playing Vibes. Vibes differing in that instead of wooden slats, you know, tuned wooden slats graduated down the chromatic scale, that the xylophone has, these are metal bars, and there is below that a tube that amplifies, also cut to size, and then a little butterfly sort of a valve that flutters in the top of the tube that offers vibrato, and of course it makes quite a different sound. Red Narvo Vibes, Johnny Bunch on piano, John Mosier bass, John Markham drums, and the clarinet is Benny Goodman. This is something that Benny and Red had been doing together for many years when they got around to this particular performance in Hollywood, I think at the Crescendo, in September of 1960, After You're Gone.

0: Boy, that wears you out. After You're Gone, Red Norvo, with Benny Goodman and the Quartet. Hot Mallets on Swing Thing.
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2: 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There's never been a better time to try eating vegan. The second edition of the Marin County Vegan Chef's Challenge invites local chefs to showcase their creativity with unique new menu items. The Southern Marin restaurants taking part in the challenge are Bayside Cafe in Sausalito, Buku in Mill Valley, Le Garage in Sausalito, Lola's Taqueria in Belvedere, Restaurant Pico in Larkspur, Salt and Pepper Restaurant in Tiburon, Squared Pizza in Greenbrae, and Sula's at the Cavallo Point Lodge. Each of these restaurants has special dishes competing in the challenge. You can taste them all through the month of May, then cast your vote to help crown the winner. That's the Marin County Vegan Chef Challenge, featuring inventive vegan dishes at participating businesses through May 31st. 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
0: Vibes came to be used more and more in exotic-sounding musical groups. Arthur Lyman, for example, and Imitators. And in big Latin-flavored bands like Cougat. Although I guess the marimba really was used more there. When we'll get around to the marimba as a jazz instrument here in a little bit. I think the fellow who combined exotic sounds and feeling with jazz as well was Cal Jader. Did it so well, too. This is called Nika's Dreams. Nika's Dream. I think it's an original by Horace Silver. And we feature Cal Jader.

Nika's Dream, Cal Jader. I'm Fred Hall. This is Swing Thing. We mentioned the marimba a while ago, another one of those percussive instruments. Hot mallets can be certainly used on a marimba. Not too often. It takes a special player like Frank Flynn. Here he is with an amplified marimba, with the little group headed by Pete Fountain on clarinet, that sensational big band drummer we've had a chance to work with many times, Jack Sperling on drums, friend of ours Ray Leatherwood on bass, Bob Bain the guitarist. Each gets to show his stuff. The tune is Rain.

Pete Fountain with Frank Flynn on Amplified Marimba. Rain on Swing Thing. The Great Sauta Finnegan Band carried a whole array of percussionists, foremost among whom was Joe Venuto. I think it's, again, the Amplified Marimba that's used here. The record label doesn't say, but I don't think it's Vibes or Xylophone. You listen, see what you think. Here's that so very impressionistic piece written by Bix Beiderbecke for piano originally. Sauta Finnegan Band and Joe Venuto and In a Mist.

0: Joe Venuto with the Sauta Finnegan Band, Big Spider Bex, In a Mist. I'm Fred Hall with the Swing Thing.
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0: We've saved our most exciting player of the Hot Mallets for an extended visit. That is, of course, Lionel Hampton. We'll tell you about this little band after we listen to the piece, which is, in fact, our title song, Hot Mallets.

Clearly, Hot Mallets, Lionel Hampton in 1939 in New York. The opening trumpet solo by a young Dizzy Gillespie, followed by Benny Carter on alto and Coleman Hawkins, Chew Berry, Ben Webster, only the three greatest of all time on tenor sax, Clyde Hart piano, the sensational Charlie Christian guitar, Milt Hinton bass, and Cozy Cole on drums. Hot Mallets on Swing Thing. Much later on, Hampton had his own big band, which met with great success and which not only played frantic up-tempo things like Flying Home, but also some slower, moodier pieces. Here's one that Hampton wrote. Later, Johnny Mercer put words to it. Lionel and the big band and Midnight Sun.

Lionel Hampton's original recording of Midnight Sun here on Swing Thing. Lionel Hampton, with Benny Goodman, made music history. No arguing about that. Particularly Sunday night, January 16th, 1938, at Carnegie Hall, the legendary jazz concert there, with the trio and the quartet and the big band. Here's I'll tell you, the hall must have exploded when this thing got going. This is Dizzy Spells.

0: Dizzy Fingers, Teddy Wilson, Gene Krupa, Benny Goodman, and Lionel Hampton. Hot Mallets. Ain't no way we're going to top that, so we'll stop this set right here. That's the way it goes around here. I'm Fred Hall. This is Swing Thing.
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5: 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This is Greg Runke bringing you your morning Tide Tones report on Radio Sausalito. Today is Sunday, May 31st, 2026. A low tide of minus 0.7 feet will occur at 6:23 a.m., followed by a high tide of 4.4 feet at 1:53 p.m. The next low tide will be 3.2 feet at 5:55 p.m., followed by a high tide of 5.9 feet at 11:51 p.m. The tide data is for the Golden Gate, so compensate accordingly. Today's sunrise is at 5:50, sunset at 8:26, with darkness by 9:35. A lunar note, tonight's full moon is a blue full moon. This term signified it is the second full moon in the same month. And there you have it, today's tide report for San Francisco Bay, brought to you by the Call of the Sea, wishing you a good day.

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1: Miles Davis is without question one of the most important musicians of the 20th century. 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
2: 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The second edition of the Marin County Vegan Chefs Challenge invites local chefs to showcase their creativity with unique new menu items. The Southern Marin restaurants taking part in the challenge are Bayside Cafe in Sausalito, Buku in Mill Valley, Le Garage in Sausalito, Lola's Taqueria in Belvedere, Restaurant Pico in Larkspur, Salt and Pepper Restaurant in Tiburon, Squared Pizza in Greenbrae, and Sula's at the Cavallo Point Lodge. 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
3: 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Today is Sunday, May 31st, 2026. A low tide of minus 0.7 feet will occur at 6:23 a.m., followed by a high tide of 4.4 feet at 1:53 p.m. The next low tide will be 3.2 feet at 5:55 p.m., followed by a high tide of 5.9 feet at 11:51 p.m. The tide data is for the Golden Gate, so compensate accordingly. Today's sunrise is at 5:50, sunset at 8:26, with darkness by 9:35. A lunar note. Tonight's full moon is a blue full moon. This term signifies it is the second full moon in the same month. And there you have it, today's tide report for San Francisco Bay, brought to you by the Call of the Sea, wishing you a good day.

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4: 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This is Greg Grunke bringing you your morning Tide Tones report on Radio Sausalito. Today is Sunday, May 31st, 2026. A low tide of minus 0.7 feet will occur at 6:23 a.m., followed by a high tide of 4.4 feet at 1:53 p.m. The next low tide will be 3.2 feet at 5:55 p.m., followed by a high tide of 5.9 feet at 11:51 p.m. The tide data is for the Golden Gate, so compensate accordingly. Today's sunrise is at 5:50, sunset at 8:26, with darkness by 9:35. A lunar note, tonight's full moon is a blue full moon. This term signified it is the second full moon in the same month. And there you have it, today's tide report for San Francisco Bay, brought to you by the Call of the Sea, wishing you a good day.

0: 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Here's a public service announcement from the City of Sausalito. Don't forget, Sausalito's weekly Farmers Market happens every Sunday from 9 a.m. to 2 p.m. Come down to the Dunphy Park parking lot downtown for fresh produce, artisanal products, and delicious treats, and then stay to enjoy your goodies and some amazing views of the bay. 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
1: Honey, honey, oh honey, listen to my plea. Every honeybee fills with jealousy when they see you out with me. 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
1: down boy, down boy.

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Whenever I'm in Sausalito, I listen to Radio Sausalito and love it.

0: Radio Sausalito thanks Gil Purcell Sr. for generously helping Radio Sausalito create great radio right here in Sausalito.
1: Miles Davis is without question one of the most important musicians of the 20th century. His musical career encompassed bebop, cool, modal, and fusion, and he was at the forefront of all of them. In 1989, Miles published an autobiography, and it's a candid, outspoken narration of his life in music. Join me, Larry Slater, the Jazz MD, for Miles on Miles, a Jazz Connections show featuring excerpts of Miles' autobiography, followed by the recordings he talks about. It's an unparalleled window into the mind of a proud black man who is a musical genius. 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
2: 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There's never been a better time to try eating vegan. The second edition of the Marin County Vegan Chef's Challenge invites local chefs to showcase their creativity with unique new menu items. The Southern Marin restaurants taking part in the challenge are Bayside Cafe in Sausalito, Buku in Mill Valley, Le Garage in Sausalito, Lola's Taqueria in Belvedere, Restaurant Pico in Larkspur, Salt and Pepper Restaurant in Tiburon, Squared Pizza in Greenbrae, and Sula's at the Cavallo Point Lodge. Each of these restaurants has special dishes competing in the challenge. You can taste them all through the month of May, then cast your vote to help crown the winner. 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
3: 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Today is Sunday, May 31st, 2026. A low tide of -0.7 feet will occur at 6:23 a.m., followed by a high tide of 4.4 feet at 1:53 p.m. The next low tide will be 3.2 feet at 5:55 p.m., followed by a high tide of 5.9 feet at 11:51 p.m. The tide data is for the Golden Gate, so compensate accordingly. Today's sunrise is at 5:50, sunset at 8:26, with darkness by 9:35. A lunar note. Tonight's full moon is a blue full moon. This term signifies it is the second full moon in the same month. And there you have it, today's tide report for San Francisco Bay, brought to you by the Call of the Sea, wishing you a good day.

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1: 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Here's a public service announcement from the city of Sausalito. Don't forget, Sausalito's weekly Farmers Market happens every Sunday from 9 a.m. to 2 p.m. Come down to the Dunphy Park parking lot downtown for fresh produce, artisanal products, and delicious treats, and then stay to enjoy your goodies and some amazing views of the bay. 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
2: Now it is time for Tide Tones PM, your afternoon tide report from Radio Sausalito. Your reporter is Greg Grunke. Today is Sunday, May 31st, 2026. A high tide of 4.4 feet will occur at 1:53 p.m., followed by a low tide of 3.2 feet at 5:55 p.m. The next high tide will be 5.9 feet at 11:51 p.m., followed by a low tide of minus 0.8 feet at 6:57 a.m. tomorrow. All tide data is for the Golden Gate, so compensate accordingly. Today's sunrise was at 5:50. Sunset will be at 8:26, with darkness by 9:35. A lunar note, tonight's full moon is a blue full moon. This term signifies it is the second full moon in the same month. And there you have it, today's tide report for San Francisco Bay, brought to you by the Call of the Sea, wishing you a good day.

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1: Miles Davis is without question one of the most important musicians of the 20th century. His musical career encompassed bebop, cool, modal, and fusion, and he was at the forefront of all of them. In 1989, Miles published an autobiography, and it's a candid, outspoken narration of his life and music. 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It's an unparalleled window into the mind of a proud black man who is a musical genius. 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

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I'm the trumpet man in the Ike Jones band. And when I'm in the club, I'm on the bandstand. Now, my story begins with a short introduction to put a face on a place in a time of corruption. That club that I mentioned, it went up in flames. And the

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She was watching the door. And Lloyd and Beverly were working the floor. One-Eyed Jack was back behind the bar. And Ike Jones himself was strumming guitar. Now a fight broke out, and that was about 9 o'clock. Lloyd broke it up, ran him down the block. The band didn't begin till 10:30. That's when I think that fire began.

Man, the flames went high and the flames went low. 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People were screaming, running in the streets. That dance hall collapsed in a terrible heap. I didn't see a fire truck come around. I didn't hear a single siren sound. Somebody said it, and we watched it burn down.

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4: Now it is time for Tide Tones PM, your afternoon tide report from Radio Sausalito. Your reporter is Greg Grunke. Today is Sunday, May 31st, 2026. A high tide of 4.4 feet will occur at 1:53 p.m., followed by a low tide of 3.2 feet at 5:55 p.m. The next high tide will be 5.9 feet at 11:51 p.m., followed by a low tide of minus 0.8 feet at 6:57 a.m. tomorrow. All tide data is for the Golden Gate, so compensate accordingly. Today's sunrise was at 5:50. Sunset will be at 8:26, with darkness by 9:35. A lunar note, tonight's full moon is a blue full moon. This term signifies it is the second full moon in the same month. And there you have it, today's tide report for San Francisco Bay, brought to you by the Call of the Sea, wishing you a good day.

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than biscuits and gravy to stop the day. A big buttery biscuit sure is fine, always makes me rise and shine. 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Name my favorite? Where to begin? I guess

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2: Now it is time for Tide Tones PM, your afternoon tide report from Radio Sausalito. Your reporter is Greg Grunke. Today is Sunday, May 31st, 2026. A high tide of 4.4 feet will occur at 1:53 p.m., followed by a low tide of 3.2 feet at 5:55 p.m. The next high tide will be 5.9 feet at 11:51 p.m., followed by a low tide of minus 0.8 feet at 6:57 a.m. tomorrow. All tide data is for the Golden Gate, so compensate accordingly. Today's sunrise was at 5:50. Sunset will be at 8:26, with darkness by 9:35. A lunar note, tonight's full moon is a blue full moon. This term signifies it is the second full moon in the same month. And there you have it, today's tide report for San Francisco Bay, brought to you by the Call of the Sea, wishing you a good day.

then begins this Romeo's conversation. He says, murder, he says, every time we kiss. He says, murder, he says, at a time like this. He says, murder, he says, is that the language of love? He says, solid, he says, takes

0: leave my pad, and this made me awful sad.
1: I don't blame you.
0: But in the meantime, I was getting real mad.
1: You had a right to be.
0: And I said,

0: right for me.
1: You told her right, and I'm very proud of you.
0: Man, I grabbed my hat and I headed for the door.
1: Yeah, don't come back either.
0: I knew I wouldn't be back there no more.
1: You're doing the right thing, Sam.
0: Up walked the landlord, a real cool gent.
1: What did he say?
0: He said, "Hey, Sam,

0: come it up right now.
1: Don't give him nothing, Sam. Pay no attention to him.
0: Man, I jumped through that window and my feet hit the ground.
1: You was traveling fast.
0: I figured I'd better get out of town.
1: Wow, how was you going?
0: Well, when I arrived at the airport, there was that man. Failure to support.
1: What did you say?
0: I said, hmm. Now.

0: boy. But he took me to see that little friend of mine.
1: Who, that little fella?
0: District Judge.
1: I remember him.
0: Room 229.
1: Yeah, he was crazy.
0: He said, Sam.
1: What'd he say?
0: Your payments are way behind.
1: $2.
0: I said, don't worry, Judge. It won't happen next time.
1: And what'd he say?
0: He said, next time there'll be no next time. You're gonna jail right now.
1: You shouldn't have gone to the airport. I'm surprised at it. Surprised at it.
0: He put me in a padded cell.
1: Did they feed you?
0: On bread and water. And man, that was, well.
1: How long did it keep you?
0: 30 days later, on my way out.
1: Well, what you laughing about, Sam?
0: Here come my chick with a big fat mouth.
1: Well, was she alone?
0: A policeman had her. Was put her in jail.
1: What she wanted for?

Am I gonna nakey hooky when I'm feeling pokey? A cokey once again. We could do right, cooking up a little bit, though. We just ride and I'll show you what you miss. Give it up, you love to me.

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1: Miles Davis is without question one of the most important musicians of the 20th century. His musical career encompassed bebop, cool, modal, and fusion, and he was at the forefront of all of them. In 1989, Miles published an autobiography, and it's a candid, outspoken narration of his life and music. Join me, Larry Slater, the Jazz MD, for Miles on Miles, a Jazz Connections show featuring excerpts of Miles' autobiography, followed by the recordings he talks about. It's an unparalleled window into the mind of a proud black man who is a musical genius. 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
2: 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The second edition of the Marin County Vegan Chefs Challenge invites local chefs to showcase their creativity with unique new menu items. The Southern Marin restaurants taking part in the challenge are Bayside Cafe in Sausalito, Buku in Mill Valley, La Garage in Sausalito, Lola's Taqueria in Belvedere, Restaurant Pico in Larkspur, Salt and Pepper Restaurant in Tiburon, Squared Pizza in Greenbrae, and Sula's at the Cavallo Point Lodge. Each of these restaurants has special dishes competing in the challenge. 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That's the Marin County Vegan Chef Challenge, featuring inventive vegan dishes at participating businesses through May 31st. 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
3: Now it is time for Tide Tones PM, your afternoon tide report from Radio Sausalito. Your reporter is Greg Grunke. Today is Sunday, May 31st, 2026. A high tide of 4.4 feet will occur at 1:53 p.m., followed by a low tide of 3.2 feet at 5:55 p.m. The next high tide will be 5.9 feet at 11:51 p.m., followed by a low tide of minus 0.8 feet at 6:57 a.m. tomorrow. All tide data is for the Golden Gate, so compensate accordingly. Today's sunrise was at 5:50, sunset will be at 8:26, with darkness by 9:35. A lunar note, tonight's full moon is a blue full moon. This term signifies it is the second full moon in the same month. And there you have it, today's tide report for San Francisco Bay, brought to you by the Call of the Sea, wishing you a good day.

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my mama told me to leave Caledonia alone. That's what she told me, no kidding. That's what she said. She said, son, keep away from that woman. She ain't no good. Don't bother with her. But mama didn't know what Caledonia was putting down. So I'm going down to Caledonia's house and ask her just one more time.

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3: Now it is time for Tide Tones PM, your afternoon tide report from Radio Sausalito. Your reporter is Greg Grunke. Today is Sunday, May 31st, 2026. A high tide of 4.4 feet will occur at 1:53 p.m., followed by a low tide of 3.2 feet at 5:55 p.m. The next high tide will be 5.9 feet at 11:51 p.m., followed by a low tide of minus 0.8 feet at 6:57 a.m. tomorrow. All tide data is for the Golden Gate, so compensate accordingly. Today's sunrise was at 5:50, sunset will be at 8:26, with darkness by 9:35. A lunar note, tonight's full moon is a blue full moon. This term signifies it is the second full moon in the same month. And there you have it, today's tide report for San Francisco Bay, brought to you by the Call of the Sea, wishing you a good day.

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I'm proud that you're listening to Radio Sausalito. 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
1: 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Here's a public service announcement from Vegan Outreach. There's never been a better time to try eating vegan. The second edition of the Marin County Vegan Chef's Challenge invites local chefs to showcase their creativity with unique new menu items. The Southern Marin restaurants taking part in the challenge are Bayside Cafe in Sausalito, Buku in Mill Valley, Le Garage in Sausalito, Lola's Taqueria in Belvedere, Restaurant Pico in Larkspur, Salt and Pepper Restaurant in Tiburon, Squared Pizza in Greenbrae, and Sula's at the Cavallo Point Lodge. Each of these restaurants has special dishes competing in the challenge. You can taste them all through the month of May, then cast your vote to help crown the winner. That's the Marin County Vegan Chef Challenge, featuring inventive vegan dishes at participating businesses through May 31st. 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
3: 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The Southern Marin restaurants taking part in the challenge are Bayside Cafe in Sausalito, Buku in Mill Valley, Le Garage in Sausalito, Lola's Taqueria in Belvedere, Restaurant Pico in Larkspur, Salt and Pepper Restaurant in Tiburon, Squared Pizza in Greenbrae, and Sula's at the Cavallo Point Lodge. 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
4: Now it is time for Tide Tones PM, your afternoon tide report from Radio Sausalito. Your reporter is Greg Grunke. Today is Sunday, May 31st, 2026. A high tide of 4.4 feet will occur at 1:53 p.m., followed by a low tide of 3.2 feet at 5:55 p.m. The next high tide will be 5.9 feet at 11:51 p.m., followed by a low tide of minus 0.8 feet at 6:57 a.m. tomorrow. All tide data is for the Golden Gate, so compensate accordingly. Today's sunrise was at 5:50, sunset will be at 8:26, with darkness by 9:35. A lunar note, tonight's full moon is a blue full moon. This term signifies it is the second full moon in the same month. And there you have it, today's tide report for San Francisco Bay, brought to you by the Call of the Sea, wishing you a good day.

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1: 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Are you just broke or a knucklehead? Broke? Okay, then.

0: Coming up next on Radio Sausalito, Ray Smith takes us on a musical voyage back in time on Jazz Decades. 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

Greetings, welcome to the Music of the Jazz Decades. This is Ray Smith. We have another selection of recorded moments from the rather diverse history of our popular song and jazz music, with the usual focus on those true jazz decades of the 1920s and 30s. Now, in this impending instance, we're going to be dwelling on just two contrasting jazz units, primarily on what you might call the best of the Midwest, the King of the Hill, and that would be Benny Moten and his Kansas City Orchestra. We've got four stompers and two blues from Victor Sessions in 1927 and 1929. This is real heroic, hot stuff. Also, we'll enjoy a brief piano interlude in stereo by perhaps the most famous jazzman associated with the Kansas City jazz, even though he came from New Jersey, and that would be William Count Basie. And for openers and closers, there is the Capitol Jazzman of 1943, a rather unique gathering of swing band and jazz pros, kicking off now with a quick 12-bar blues that they titled Clam Bake and B-flat. And for complete enjoyment, we're going to go through the all-star solo sequence, so you will know who's playing when. Starting off with Billy May, veteran of the bands of Charlie Barnett, Glenn Miller, and Woody Herman on trumpet. Then follows Dave Matthews on tenor saxophone. Everyone hired him during the swing era. Dorsey, James, Herman, Goodman. Then we'll hear Dave Barber, ace guitarist with Hal Kemp, Ray Scott, also the big ones of Miller, Barnett, and Goodman. And then there's Joe Sullivan, who's very fine piano, inspired and drove the rhythm throughout this whole session. Also 49-year-old New Orleans-born jazz veteran Jimmy Noon on clarinet, and 37-year-old Jack Teagarden, Texas-born King of the Blues trombone. And in addition, we have two rhythm pros, Art Shapiro on bass, Zooty Singleton on drums. This was the Capitol Jazzman of 1943.

In June 1943, Capitol Records was organized by lyricist Johnny Mercer, Glenn Wallach. Glenn Wallach was the owner of a Hollywood music and record superstore, and the whole project was financed by famous songwriter Buddy DeSilver. And in June of 1943, they made their first recordings. It was by Paul Whiteman and his orchestra and included a vocal by Billie Holiday. Now, they started right away to build a jazz library with leaders and players such as Eddie Miller, Bobby Hackett, Wingy Minone, Bud Freeman. And in November of 1943, under the direction of producer Dave Dexter, they recorded these Capitol Jazzmen sides, from which you just heard the alternate master of Clambake in B-flat. Now, we're going to go into a different mode and meter. This is another blues, but this has been suitably slowed down to bring out the jazz beauty of Tea Garden's trombone and singing on Casanova's Lament.

Jack Teagarden with the Capitol Jazzmen of 1943. They'll all be back for an encore and a closer. But right now we're going to turn to the main feature of the program. This is one of the truly exhilarating jazz bands of all times and of all places. And we speak of Benny Moten and his Kansas City Orchestra. This is the musical team which ruled the jazz scene of the Midwest from 1924 to 1932, a band which excited hearts and motivated eager feet all the way from their home territory, which was, incidentally, the Tulsa, Oklahoma, and Kansas City triangle, all the way to the eastern reaches of New York City and Harlem. Now, Kansas City in the 1920s was a wide-open area under the political reign of Mayor Tom Prendergast. Nightlife prospered. The jazz scene was inevitable. And the city was characterized as the Paris of the Plains, if you will. The many venues supported such superior black bands as Andy Kirk's Clouds of Joy. There was Walter Page's Blue Devils. And there was Jesse Stone's Blue Serenaders. Now, they were based in St. Louis, but this is a band that spent equal time in Kansas City. Also, bands led by Paul Banks and Clarence Love, but the king of the KC Hill, that is, if you could find one around Kansas City, was led by pianist Benny Moten. His band had it all. Exciting ensemble, superb soloists, and a real rock-ribbed 2-4 rhythm, and all of the masters, all of these six masters we're going to hear, are outstanding original compositions and arrangements by various members of the band. An example is the first of our three masters that we're taking from a two-day session in Chicago in June of 1927. Now, this first one is entitled Pass Out Lightly, and it was subtitled There Ain't Nothing to It. Now, after the ensemble does a reading of the first chorus, then they play the verse rather satirically with a mocking trombone. And after all of that, the jazz duels begin. Now, using two different mutes and cups on their trumpets, Ed Lewis and Paul Webster will swap four-bar passages in a series of hot musical parries. And then after another reading of the verse, the second jazz joust will take place. This time it's between Woody Walder's tenor saxophone and composer Jack Washington's baritone saxophone. Now, on their solos, a couple of their four-bar lunges sort of overlap one another until the final four bars, when they both come in a simultaneous duet. And this section is just a super jump-up excitement. The ensemble goes out with Jack Washington getting a few final honks on that baritone sax. This is typically terrific Moten jazz.

Pass out lightly. Oh, well. Now, there are some bands that when we put them on the playlist, I have to be very careful about the tendency to go overboard with the superlatives. You know, with art, like most things in life, there are degrees, relativities, perceptions. Of course, receptions are governed by conditioned experiences and developed tastes. And what's a treasure to one is often trivia to another. But the whole idea is to enjoy it. Don't apologize. Not that one has to for this next Benny Moten original. This is called The New Tulsa Blues. Now, this has an insinuating, infectious medium beat. We used to call it a long time ago hoochie-goochie music. But it kind of makes you want to get out there and swerve and slow drag all around the dance floor. Thamon Hayes comes in early with his muted trombone, and the cupped trumpet solo is undoubtedly by Ed Lewis. He's a future trumpet star of the Count Basie Orchestra. And on soprano sax, we have Harlan Leonard. He's a future band leader of a swinging swing band that was billed as Harlan Leonard and his Rockets. Did a few recordings, which we have played on the air. All right, this is the New Tulsa Blues.

On these two dates in June of 1927, the Benny Moten Band was really geared up. Seven of their eight tunes were hard-hitting stompers. This is another masterful item coming up now called the Ding Dong Blues. This was composed by Benny Moten. And throughout these sessions over the 2 years that we're featuring, the brass players really shine, namely Eddie Lewis on and Paul Webster on trumpet and Thamon Hayes on trombone. And no exception to these sides. Lewis's solo on this side is over Charleston beats, and Webster plays his with a cup mute. Now, the star of the side is perhaps a lesser solo light in the band, and that would be, again, Harlan Leonard, this time on alto saxophone, playing it rather straight, but nevertheless imbuing a fine sense of swing. And then, in perhaps what is an appeal to the more rural, perhaps the Ozark Mountain audience, there is a wordless vocal chorus here, which is sung by a trio led by a kazoo. It's a delightfully dated and charming passage. And then it comes before going out with a boisterous, rather rag-out ensemble chorus. All of that happens on the Ding Dong Blues.

Ding Dong Blues, now as a contrasting interlude, a visit to the Jazz Decades Piano Playhouse, and we have as a guest Count Basie at the piano in 1974. Now, this is 45 years after the Count joined the Benny Moten Band, out of which would evolve eventually the famous Count Basie Band. And Basie is heard here in solo, another 12-bar blues that he dedicated to his premier tenor sax man, Lester Young. He titled this simply, Prez.

0: Count Basie, piano. Ray Brown, bass. Louis Belson, drums. 1974. Dedicated to Lester Young, the president. Now, happily, Benny Moten and his band cut a lot of 78s from 1923 to 1925. Some 14 masters for the OK label. And then from 26 to 32, his major legacy, more than 70 sides for the major Victor label. He recorded them in Kansas City, Chicago, and in Victor's famous studio in Camden, New Jersey, which was converted from a former church. And they've all been remastered and reissued on CD, happily. And next to come, we have three masters 2 years later in Chicago. More Moten musical monuments from the prime jazz decade with Ray Smith.
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0: Count Basie at the piano once again. This time he's joined by the late, great Canadian pianist Oscar Peterson. And again, we have a straight 12-bar blues. This is a ubiquitous and rich format that always seems to work, no matter who's playing, no matter what title the musicians may assign to it. In this case, the Count and Oscar called it the Buns Blues, B-U-N-S. The title is plural and not possessive, and it's probably in keeping with the 60s and 70s. It's probably an anatomical reference, but who cares? It's good music, and that's the prime criteria for the jazz decades. To my ears, the Count is in the left channel and Oscar is in the right channel. Buns Blues.

Count Basie, Oscar Peterson, Buns Blues. Now, it's the summer of 1929. Benny Moten and his Kansas City Orchestra are in the midst of a 6-month engagement at the El Torreon Ballroom in Kansas City when they took time off to go up to Chicago and record some 12 tunes for Victor over a period of 2 days. We're going to hear 3 of them, starting with this medium-up ballad. This was written by Moten and trombonist Hayes, and they called it When Life Seems So Blue. Now, this is a common format, AABA, but it's an uncommon length. It runs 48 bars instead of 32, because the B release and the final A passage run 16 bars each instead of 8. The usual soloists here, Thamen Hayes, very percussive on his trombone, Ed Lewis trumpet, Woody Walder tenor, Harlan Leonard alto. When Life Seems So Blue.

Now, in the summer of 1929, Benny Moten brought his brother, Ira Moten, who was always listed as Buster Moten. He brought Buster Moten into the band to play piano whenever Benny was up front conducting or announcing, and even when Benny was absent from the bandstand, which became more frequent as time went along. Then, too, on the bandstand, they would often pull off some of those twin piano duets, perhaps such as they did on this next recording. Now, this is one of my favorite Benny Moten sides, even though it's only a quartet. They have two pianos, presumably Benny and Buster, the drummer, and Woody Walder, not on tenor now, he's on clarinet. Now, Woody Walder has one of the most singular and I think addictive clarinet sounds of all jazz lore. If you have the right musical nature, as you will hear, he plays his clarinet with a sinuous, pulsating, sinewy vibrato. And this is a Moldy Figs delight, absolutely. It ranks right up there with Odell Rand of the Harlem Hamfats. And Fess Williams and his Royal Orchestra, when Fess was playing straight on his clarinet instead of that usual Banyard style. Now, this is called Loose Like a Goose, and it goes back and forth on 2 8-bar phrases from minor key to major key. Now, there is one point where Woody holds a single note for some 6 bars, 24 beats. And this is one of those musical hair-raising events which might drive some Benny Goodman fans crazy, but not this old-time Moldy Fig.

That's almost a Desert Island 10. that's great. I haven't heard that in a long time, and it's still almost like the first time. Closing out with another Moten original. This is a terrific stomp entitled Terrific Stomp. Now, here again, this is built on the standard AABA, but here we use 32 bars with a 16-bar verse. And the solos are numerous, and besides the Lewis trumpet and the Hayes trombone and the Leonard alto and that amazing Jack Washington on baritone sax. It sounds like a bass sax. He's only 17 years old. But we have two jazz voices that we have not previously heard. This is Vernon Page with his powerhouse tuba and Buster Moten on the piano accordion. And this is a terrific set ender entitled Terrific Stomp.

Benny Moten and his Kansas City Orchestra, terrific stomp indeed. This is about the time that Count Basie would come into the band on piano, and also Jimmy Rushing would join shortly on vocals, and the band was headed for even more delightful hot jazz. One of the jazz decade's great favorites, along with the Missourians and Fletcher Henderson and so forth. Now we're back to the Capitol Jazzmen of 1943. They've been backstage waiting for their chance to close the show. First, we're going to hear a mellow old favorite. This is a ballad called I'm Sorry I Made You Cry, and it goes way back to 1916. And this is a repeat experience, actually, for Jack Teagarden, who's going to play, do the vocal and sing the vocal and play trombone. He and Joe Sullivan on piano both recorded this 15 years earlier in 1928 with people like Jimmy McPartland, Mez Mezro, and Eddie Condon on the OK label. So this is an encore for Sullivan and Teagarden. You'll hear Dave Matthews on tenor saxophone and Billy May on trumpet. I'm Sorry I Made You Cry.

Well, our wrap-up tune for the Capitol Jazzmen of 1943 and this tour of the jazz decades. This is a rhythm tune entitled Deed I Do, which was a Tin Pan Alley entry of 1926. Actually, it was more popular with the swing band of the 30s than it was with the hot dance band of the 20s. And our solo sequence here is Dave Barber guitar, Dave Matthews tenor, Teagarden trombone, Heine Bowe on clarinet, Joe Sullivan piano, Artie Shapiro bass, Zooty Singleton on drums, Nothing Noisy, Loose and Easy, Deed I Do.

The Capitol Jasmine of 1943, wrapping it up with 1943, wrapping it up with Deed I Do. That's part of a big box of Mosaic CDs. There's 12 CDs in a box called Classic Capitol Jazz Sessions 1942-1947. It's Mosaic MD-12-170. MD-12-170. The Motons, now the Motons, all of the Victors from 26 to 29 are on two Frog CDs, number 29 and 30, Frog 29 and 30, and the Moton Victors from 29 to 32 are on a double CD package. It's on the HEP, H-E-P label, 1070, and if you want, and the Basie and Peterson records we used were from out-of-print Pablo LPs, but they're probably somewhere on CD. Well, it was awfully good to hear those Motons again. Super echoes from these jazz decades, which once again has been brought to you by WGBH Radio in Boston, public radio in Boston, the very best. Thanks to executive producer John Solons, audio computer engineer Ray Fallon. Jazz Decades is produced and recorded in digital sound in Beaufort County in South Coastal South Carolina. Many thanks for the company. We'll be back next week with more stomps and rags, ballads and blues. Until then, Ray Smith.

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0: heart attack.
1: Yeah, Mac, that's her over there. In the corner with the wavy hair. Well, I don't know, about a week or 10 days. She likes the songs the American play.
0: Heart attack.
1: Hey, Jack, she's a real sweetheart. 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

0: 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She's in Mexico having a ball. She took off when the going got tough. She likes to play, but she don't play rough.
1: Heart attack.
0: But she ain't coming back. She said to tell you that she'll see you later, but Jack, you was right on track when you said she's a smooth operator.